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2: 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Tunisia, Netherlands, after 45 minutes, ended a 2-0 advantage. Netherlands, of course, table toppers. If this result holds, Netherlands will face Morocco in the last 32, while Japan will meet Brazil, and Sweden will go on to play a former world champions in France. That's exactly how things will take shape if the results remain like this. We'd like to welcome you back to the Ultimate Football Experience on Eagle 7 Sports Radio 103.7 FM. Lawrence Nwachukwu Maxwell, your lead commentator. My caller is Vindi Cephas, and we are right back for the second 45 minutes with Tunisia, the only team to make a change. Confirmation of that shortly. Second half action is right back on the way. Well, it will interest you to know that there's Kiri on goal. Yes, the Tunisia Elias Kiri, who turned a low cross into his own net after just 4 minutes, is taking the tally of own goals at this year's World Cup to 12. 12 actually, and that equals the record for a men's World Cup tournament, matching the total from 2018. And this edition has reached the mark before the group stage has even concluded. Eight of those own goals surely have come against Arab national teams. To make matters worse for Tunisia, Bran Brobe doubled the Netherlands lead moments later, leaving their World Cup campaign on the brink of a miserable conclusion. Let you in on those starting, or those who started for both sides. Van Breken between the sticks for Netherlands, Ake, Van Dijk, Van Ecke, and Dumfries. De Jong in the middle of the park. We have Reinders and Gravenbeck up front. Gakpo, Brabe, Malin, the front three for Netherlands. Tunisia, Damen in a goal. Velari, Taubi, Kiri, Hamida, and Habdi from the five solid defenders at the back. Slimani, Gabi, Kadira, and Hannibal Mejbri. Well, Mastori is a goal poacher for Tunisia. Eagle 7 Sports Radio 103.7 FM. Second 45 minutes. Well, of course, let's get to hear the voice of my caller. Make the listeners nothing say. The man done day one corner. They match the gear. They change them from gear 3 to 4. Vindi Cephas, second 45. Tunisia created 4 shots with 1 on target in the first half. What are you expecting this time around for them?
3: The only thing I'm expecting in this second half is just for them to survive it.
2: Survivor like Destiny Child. That's the expectation of my color analyst right here. How they can survive the onslaught that will be unleashed on them. That's if Oranje can actually step up their game. It's a 47 minutes. Now they are attacking from left to right in an orange strip and black shirts. Tunisia in all white. Netherlands. They get a cross into the box. That ball just drops on the part of Dumfries, who wasn't expecting it. The heavens have opened up. This is the most involved player of this game, Van Heck, Van Dijk, and Dumfries. A foul on Tunisia. Survivor mode, where it will be difficult survive this. If they were to survive, then they would have averted a miserable end to their tournament. That will be some positive to take back home. Eagle 7 Sports Radio 103. It's a 49. Thought there was a substitution implemented earlier. My Tunisia, let's just confirm that. Well, no substitution just yet. 15 minutes. Javi Reyna up against Ronald Koeman. Roland do have the upper end. Kotsi of Skiri on goal, and a Brebe 7th minute goal.

0: It's all Netherlands to play for. Morocco waiting next in the round of 32. What a cracker that is going to be. The best African performer. That's wow! That was heading for the back of the net until that Tunisian defender body got in the way. Yes, it looks like they would be punished, but that was not a defensive move. But oh, come on,
1: that I think that was defending.
0: Yes, yeah. Yes, that was intelligent. Upon a second look,
1: threw himself to the ball.
0: That was some intelligent defending there. The part of what's the name? Oh, Skiri, the captain. I don't think the long ball is working in favor of Tunisia.
1: Nothing is working in favor.
0: They have attempted it severally. Not once.
1: I'm sitting here thinking that after this game, and the Tunisian team are checking their highlight of the game, what will be their highlight of this game so far?
0: I think it's just to look at their shortcomings, the departments, the areas where they didn't match up to the Netherlands, you know, firepower. It's not like the Netherlands themselves in this half have really been impressive. In fact, they have been sloppy, in my opinion. You know, when you smell blood, the only thing you should do is to go for the broke. But for the Netherlands, the Oranje boys, it's really been sloppy in this second half. You can see how they have left open a whole lot pocket of spaces everywhere on their half. And Tunisia, if they could just be taking advantage. I mean, that man had no business passing the final ball. Valerie, what if he had gone for goal himself? That was a good chance. 53 minutes are played right there between Tunisia and Netherlands. 0-2 is the score. Tunisia with a corner kick. There were early weather warning prior to the kickoff of this game. It's still raining anyway. The fans are on to their onchos. The corner is taken. Tunisia find the back of a net, surely. I said the way they were going about it. The Netherlands have been sloppy, slow in the second half, and Tunisia take advantage of that. The man who gave them that own goal cancelled it out. No, it's actually Massari who scored, and not the captain. Massari with the final ball off that corner by Tunisia, finding the left corner of Tunisia. No chance whatsoever for the Netherlands. Are safe. Paraphrase one pregging. So it's a 2-1. Netherlands 2, Tunisia 1. Goal scorer for Tunisia is Hazem Mastari. There is a VAR check on that goal anyway. The beautiful center referee listens to his colleague in the VAR room. I think it's quite easy to read the body language of the female official when you compare it to the male referees. I can easily just tell what she was about to say. But for the men, like, I think that was the first game, the South African game. Yes, remember that official, right?
1: Yes.
0: When he was about to announce that penalty, like, it was like some karate. karate master or something.
1: Even the South African player was like, what is this man saying?
0: Can you say that again?
1: Can you say it again?
0: Push the player. It's a red. Oh, wow. That's one of the funny moments of the World Cup, surely. And that's, of course, created a whole lot of memes for the, social media, the online world, the citizens, the netizens.
1: Yeah,
0: like they call them. They got a whole lot of memes. So some of his South African players, South African, of course, through to the next round, surprisingly.
1: Yes, in that first game, I was thinking of, okay, I think they can be a trick to these things. Some of the referees were struggling or are struggling to communicate in English. And I feel like, okay, in that case, probably we can have the referee speak in the language they are convenient with and is being interpreted in the...
0: from monitor.
1: The monitor.
0: Oh, well, I don't think that's even the case. This referees, obviously, if they are going to be announcing decisions, must be able to communicate in English, though we know football is one language. Football, it's its own language.
1: Yes.
0: You can't bring in the English, French, or Portuguese.
1: Yes, that's what we're talking
0: football.
1: About.
0: That's why you can see a player, like a Nigerian player, playing his trade in the Nigerian Premier League, can actually be bought by a Brazilian team. In Brazil, they speak Portuguese, and you see that player excelling.
1: Yes.
0: He doesn't speak Portuguese. He only speaks the football language. That's why football is a beautiful game.
1: Yes.
0: Indeed. But these days, when you make this move to non-English speaking nations, you are, expected to learn the language. I mean, the basics that you can use to communicate. Come, go. I need to play football. I need to go sleep. I need to wake up,
1: Definitely. I think when Mikel Obi moved to China, he had to learn to learn their language.
0: Well, it's I find it quite interesting to learn other languages. Learning to speak French, Portuguese, Spanish. That gives you, as a journalist, huge advantage. Remember covering Nations Cup in Angola, and you can communicate. You just like everywhere. It's crazy, bro. You don't want to experience that. Even in Brazil, it was the same.
1: Yeah.
0: So we had to use translators. You have this on your phone where you have to say something, you type it and it translates, and you show it to your the person that you are trying to pass the message to.
1: Yes.
0: It's just a longer process, but it was quite effective, by the way.
1: Lukaku speaks 7 languages.
0: Japan have taken the lead, by the way.
1: Oh.
0: Japan in front against Sweden. You know what that means? It'll be utterance. That's a serious one, though. They're just tied with Netherlands, 7-7. 7 points each on goal difference. Ah, this one tied to a plus 5. I love this. However, the Netherlands, it definitely gives them that edge. They continue to sit as the number one team in Group F. So, Morocco. Only if Japan can score a goal, they would leapfrog the Netherlands. Would you rather have Japan play Morocco or the Netherlands? Morocco and Morocco playing Brazil, that's going to be scary. They've met before, but that's going to be like, or rather Japan.
1: Yeah, I feel they are good. They are all going to give a fight, a great fight.
0: Wow.
1: Netherlands, Japan, it's going to be a great match. A great match for Morocco. So, because this Japan team, they are like underdogs. they are underdogs in this tournament, and they are pulling strings, not just small strings, not just light strings. They are pulling heavy
0: strings. Don't they always pull strings at the World Cup tournament?
1: But looking at this
0: year, especially the Asians.
1: Yes, I think South Korea has been the one in recent years.
0: Best performer.
1: Giving best
0: 12th World Cup.
1: Yeah, great performances. So, but right now, I think Japan are doing the Lord's work.
0: The Samurai Blues, whatever happens, will qualify through the automatic slot of first and second. Sweden will finish in third position. Let's go have some. Oh, I thought that's a water break, but no, it's a corner kick actually. Netherlands corner. An hour of football played. Cross is taken. He finds the back of the net. It's a third goal. Netherlands scored the third goal.
1: Oh my.
0: Tunisia protests. I think they're protesting a foul. It's a. Van Hecke, I think he's been having a monstrous game. Absolutely, that defender.
1: When the camera spotted Van Dijk, I was like, why is this guy sweating? He has been quiet this night.
0: You think so? You think so, right? I think the game has really... You know, the Tunisians were very defensive. So, once you have that, you get to see the defenders of... the opponents joining in the attack, so I'm not surprised. But for Van Hecke of Tottenham, that's a very important goal.
1: Is that another
0: own goal?
1: Yes, that's what we're looking at.
0: The final ball was actually, it came off the head of a Tunisian. That's going to be an own goal, surely.
1: This looks like deja vu for them. It's more of like the way the game played out in their last game against Japan.
0: Mm.
1: It's looking as such.
0: 3-1. Let's see. It's a Van Hecke 62nd goal. It's his goal. And they are back. Perhaps for the fourth. Cleared by Tunisia. The Netherlands win it instantly. 63 minutes. Tijani Riander with the ball. He strokes it to the middle and he gets it right back. Nathan. Of the goal scorer, last goal scorer, Van. The Netherlands have surely done what I thought Japan were going to do, get a goal. The Netherlands are on to plus 6, Japan plus 4. Tunisia can break. A man wanting to do it all by himself, Hannibal. Still Tunisia. Well, Netherlands might be a leading. They are also not a leaving any stone unturned in defending.
1: Looking at Tunisia's run to the World Cup, they had 100%.
0: Tunisia are not Africa's, one of Africa's brightest hope, and you know, going to the World Cup, you know, Japan, Sweden have pulled it back against Japan. It's an equalizer, 1-1. Even as Tunisia. Do have space. That man delayed. And of course, allowed the Netherlands to recover. Mastari goes for goal. Doesn't threaten. A break again. In Netherlands 7, Japan 5, Sweden 4 points, Tunisia 0. that's just solidifying your position in the best eight third placed teams. Talking about Sweden, they move on to 4 points. 4 points, good enough. Dangerous ball. Can they? Wow! It hits the woodwork but doesn't cross the line for Netherlands. Danger not averted. Still a chance for the Netherlands to make it four. Denied by the woodwork. Tijani Leander. That's a clever, clever ball. Yeah, just the woodwork to beat, but come on. The goalkeepers, our best friend, ensured that that did not go in. Didn't even cross the line. It's going to be a rush of a substitution by Tunisia. Achari, Haj Mahoud, Oannes are waiting to be thrown into the thick of the action. 66 minutes. Number 7 for number 26. Haj Mahmoud in number 15. Kadira Slimani and Ben Hamida are the players to make way for Haj Mahmoud Achari and Ben Arnes. What that means that Tunisia have two substitutes slots left. Throwing to the Carthage Eagles from their half off the field. Medj Nebri trying to just wriggle his way past a handful of, wow, a brilliant strike. The rebound will not get to the Netherlands. This is like choking the Tunisians. They cannot breathe at the moment. It's a string of attack poured in by the Netherlands. They just cannot stop. A throw in. The referee slows the pace. It's going to be the Tunisian throw in. Hydration break. Obviously. Japan 1, Sweden 1 in Dallas, while in Texas it is Tunisia 1, Netherlands 3. Statistically looking at the proceeding, shots a total of 23. Gone down already in this game. Of those 23, we saw 8 of them on target, 5 on targets for Netherlands, and 3 by Tunisia. Touches in opposition box, 9, Tunisia 32. Netherlands, big chances, 3, Tunisia 2, Netherlands, big chances missed, 2, Tunisia 1, Netherlands. Accurate passes, 145 passes made by Tunisia. You can never compare that to 468 by Netherlands. That's a 92% accuracy. So there you have it. Hydration break right here. Let's also get hydrated on the ultimate football experience, Eagle 7 Sports Radio.
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Another hydration breaker gone by. As a play is a post. And upon return to the Netherlands, use the opportunity to ring the changes. The young Reenders and Malin all taking out Koppemeiners, Clivet and Somerville. I think their places respectively. If it remains this way, let's remind you again that Netherlands will play Morocco in the round of 32. And Japan do battle. With Brazil. Welcome right back. Ultimate football experience. Eagle 7. 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It's now 73 minutes. Aranyo Van Hecky. New kid on the block. Good awareness by Tunisia there to steal the ball away. A solid defender. Eagle 7 Sports Radio 103.7 FM. That's a Dumfries attempting a cross, which of course it changes his mind, and now they can just try to weave it through the defense quickly. Tunisia are able to counter that. Free kick Tunisia. Gravenbeck. Tunisia, like we said, are playing for pride. But still, it's looking likely that they will be leaving the World Cup with 0 points. Mesdri Hanabil return home. Free kick, Tunisia. Meanwhile, Tunisia about to make yet another change. Chouad in jersey number 19 for Javi Reina. It's about giving those players who are yet to really test action opportunity. He has a one sub remaining. Tunisia's big number 19 comes on. After the first opening game of this tournament for Tunisia, where Shamak conceded goals aplenty, is not been used. It's not been used by Javi Reina. I can imagine what that will do to the tall Italy goalkeeper. Tunisia on the attack. Hannibal. He tries one himself. Denied by the goalkeeper. Intelligent strike from Meshbri Hannibal. Now really, it's something that was scarce in the first half for Tunisia. Efforts like this. In the second half, they've made changes.
that seems to have injected the life to an extent into the Tunisian play. They have a corner kick in the 77th minute. Swung in with space to shoot. Why are they

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1: I'm on both fear and faith. They ask you to believe in what you know they see. 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

0: debuting every Saturday. It's Mathematical 7. Oh, yes. What time? 7:30 a.m. on the dot. 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What's it about? 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
8: Segun is really an artist these days. 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
0: Ladies and gentlemen,

it's a Friday. Finally, it's a Friday. A Friday finale. Fearless forward of Friday. It's a Friday, sport fans. A reminder that you have made it through another week of learning, growing, and overcoming. Whether this week unfolded exactly as you planned or brought unexpected challenges, be proud of yourself for continuing to move forward. Take a moment to reflect on your progress. Celebrate your small victories. Learn from every setback. Remember, every experience is preparing you for something greater. The obstacles you face today may become the stories of strength you share tomorrow. Stay hopeful. Stay grateful. Stay committed to your purpose. As the weekend approaches, don't simply focus on resting your body. Refresh your mind, renew your vision, and reignite your passion for the goals that matter most to you. Never compare your journey to someone else's. 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May this Friday fill your heart with peace, your mind with clarity, and your spirit with a fresh inspiration for the days ahead. Keep believing, keep growing, and keep becoming the person you are meant to be. The best is still ahead. And with that being said, I say grand rising. Yeah, top of the morning, sports fans. Trust y'all are a beautiful, a blissful, a decent, a delightful, a sweet, a splendid, a refreshing, and of course, a relaxing night's rest. It's the break of a new dawn, a brand new day the Lord has made, and indeed, we shall be glad and also get to rejoice in it, because it isn't by our power, neither is it by our might, nor is it by our grace that we are alive, hail and hearty, in the land of the living. It's by the special grace of the Almighty. As such, we say all glory, honor, and adoration be ascribed to the giver of life, to the creator of the universe. Yeah, sorrows may last for the night, but joy comes in the morning. Absolutely. You can tell that joy is here, and indeed, it is here to stay. Once again, a beautiful morning to you, beautiful soul out there. And amazing morning to you, amiable sports fans. And of course, a fantastic morning to you, fascinating and a fabulous sports fans as well. It's a beautiful Friday morning. Once again, TGIF. Thank God it's a Friday. Jumat Mubarak to all our Muslim sport fans across the globe. Right here, we'd love to call it a freaky, fabulous, or fantastic, fun-filled freestyle Faji. Fulfilling Friday. It's about a bang, bang, dim, dim. Yeah, time check right about now, 16 minutes, gone past the hour 7. It is the 26th day in the 6th month of the year, 2026. Well, perhaps you are stumbling on your listening device for the very first time, or you are tuning in for the very first time. I warmly, heartily, and indeed officially welcome you to the Sporting Sanctuary. You are tuned in at the most appropriate or even at the most appointed time. And of course, it isn't a coincidence or a mistake that you are currently listening to the sound of my voice. Absolutely. It is divinely orchestrated. You've just stumbled on a gold mine. You've just stumbled on a rare gem. And I urge you to leave your dial permanently fixated to this unique frequency. And I promise you that by the end of this broadcast or transmission, truly, you'll be addicted. And to our regular, ardent, avid, devoted, and indeed unrepentant listeners, a very big thank you to you for always choosing us. Come rain, come sunshine. We do not take all of your listenership with the levity of all granted. You are the real deal. You are the real MVP. And may the Almighty continually bless you abundantly. Okay, for the benefit of the first timer, the new converts, the new bees, or the new believers, allow me or permit me to reintroduce ourselves. Well, we ain't your regular radio station. 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Right here, we serve as an escape from reality. We bring you succor. 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We are a breath of fresh air. Right here, we are breaking new or fresh grounds. We are redefining the game. 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Right here, excellence is our watchword, and indeed perfection is our lifestyle. So who are we? 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Yes, you heard that clearly. The name of the station is Eagle 7 Sports Radio, while the dial is 1037.
That is the perfect and unique frequency you need to frequently listen to, because here's where champions converge and take flight. Here's where champions will fly. Here's where champions will soar. And we are reaching you live from the beautiful, the blissful, the amazing, the ancient, the wonderful, the serene, the peaceful, and the truly prosperous town of Wasimi, right here in Ewekoro, local government area of Ogun State, Nigeria, sub-Saharan Africa, where we are broadcasting out to the world. Make no mistake, don't even get it twisted. The name of the show or program you are currently listening to is called the Front Page Breakfast or Sports Show. Absolutely. It's that early morning rise, okay, starter that comes to your listening pleasure Monday to Friday from 7 a.m. up until midday. So you can call this on the fifth package for the week. You can also call this on the last installment for the week as well. Well, it's all about putting you right to the heart of the action. It's all about ensuring that your day gets kickstarted in a smooth, sailing, sporting manner. Just as the breakfast is the most important meal of the day, so is kickstarting your day with a Front Page Breakfast Sports Show. Very, very important in order for you not to have a grumpy or even an incomplete day. And I dare say that a Front Page Breakfast Sports Show is one of the most well-segmented shows on radio, one of the most well-celebrated shows globally, and truly one of the most anticipated shows universally as well. You can quote me anytime, anywhere, any day. Indeed, you can bank on it. Irrespective of the age, we've got you covered on Front Page. Yeah, right here, there's always something for every person, be you a Gen Alpha, a Gen Z, a millennial, or even a pre-millennial as well. Everyone is indeed welcome on board. The show is rated a G general for the entire household, and of course for the entire family as well. And interestingly, aside sports, we also get to discuss other societal matters like culture, news, events, health, lifestyle, business, food, technology, education, weather forecast, travels and tours, science, entertainment, gossip, and so much more, except the politics. So yeah, sport fans, you can be rest assured that it's a public knowledge that the show is a balanced broadcast. And of course, the most amazing part of the show is that it's a conversational or a participatory show. Yeah, communication is incomplete without some feedback. Man cannot not communicate. No communication, no society. As such, it pleases us to feel the pulse of you, the sport fans out there. You can always align with us via the live studio hotlines 0700-2255-1037, 0700-2255-1037, the other line 0812780287, 0812782-8497. You can also do by utilizing the WhatsApp portal as well. The WhatsApp line for your calls and messages 0706728-0732, 0706728-0732. And of course, sport fans, it's also the social media era. We ain't in the analog or the stone age. You can do well by following us across all our social media platforms. Indeed, we are active on Facebook and on X, or formerly known as Twitter, where life can be better and sweeter, not bitter. We are Eagle 7FM 1037. 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You can also do it by subscribing to our YouTube channel as well to watch our interesting, intriguing, and indeed entertaining videos on YouTube and on TikTok. We are Eagle 7FM. And right about now, sports of fans, the radio just got even more interesting. You don't have to worry anymore about missing your champions dial. 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
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So yeah, sport fans, so those are the channels, the means, the windows, the avenues, or even the platforms by which you can get to be a contributor or a participant on the show this beautiful morning. Those are the platforms by which you can get to be a bona fide member of this sporting family, this sporting community, this sporting fraternity, or even this sporting society. Okay, you are still pondering and wondering, who is this young, energetic, exciting, and of course a lively man on the MIC, whose energy level is indeed off the roof? Well, you can tell that the battery is fully charged. Indeed, it is a turbocharged 1001%, a super boost mode. We often say that when Friday is here, it simply means that the rest is near. As such, the energy level is always on a different pedestal, all entirely. You can tell that the energy level is also palpable, also infectious, and indeed contagious as well. But then again, yeah, sport fans, allay your fears, because right here, everything is always under control. And of course, there's no cause of alarm. Well, I shall be your radio guide. Your radio guy, your radio bestie. Some love to come in their radio crush or candy crush or brown sugar. Melanin popping on the MIC. Well, I shall be your chief anchor, your chief pilot, your chief sailor, your chief driver, or even your chief conductor. And indeed, I shall be piloting the affairs of this broadcaster from now up until midday. Identity check. Identity confirmed. Absolutely. Access granted. Thoughts of fans, it can never be denied. I go by the name Donald Senna, aka Donaldo, the big game player. That is the first and foremost title. But then again, a whole lot of feathers have been added to the cap. So if you like, you can call me Universal Man on radio. Radio Duplantis. I'm Oludu on radio. The Minister of Happiness and Sportainment. The Minister of Happiness and Jollification. The Minister of Happiness and Jollification. Radio Presido. Oh, God, I want. Top of the morning sport fan. The big game player reporting for duty. I'm Oludu on radio reporting for duty. The Minister of Happiness and Sportainment reporting for duty. Yes, sport fans, you know now, when the mic is on, it's about having fun. Call a friend to call a friend. Tell anybody to tell anybody. Call a colleague to call another colleague. You can even beckon on an enemy to beckon on another enemy. Because your fave is the back on the airwave. And I'm right here to serve you your 50 dose of happiness and sportiment for the week. The BGP is the back on the MIC to take away your HPP. I go live for you. Sell your TV and buy a radio. Booyaka, booyaka, booyaka. Yeah, sport fans, you know how we often it on all editions off for front page, Breakfast Sport Show, right on your champions dial, Eagle 7 Sports Radio, 103.7 FM, because excellence is our watchword, and indeed perfection is our lifestyle. On a daily basis, we are all about raising the bar, and of course, if we fail to raise the bar on the broadcast this beautiful morning, it's going to be a taboo, a sacrilege, or even an abomination as well. As such, in order to avoid all of those, oh Yana, raise on, raise on, raise on, raise on, raise on, raise on, raise on.

Yeah, sport fans, so when it comes to sport, so to the blind and the vision, to the deaf and the sound, to the hungry and the chef, and to the thirsty, we are the water. Double salama for you, cinema, and double salama for you, my cheer lady. Your face will show, your shoes shine. Anybody talks to your tongue, go boil. Him coconut, no go get water. Make them back way for my chairman, make them back way for my cheer lady. Oh yeah, now, double salama for you, cinema, and double salama for you, my cheer lady. Your face will show, your shoes shine. A triple go sir for you, sport fan, because you deserve it on a daily basis and so much more. Go sir! Go, sir! Go, sir! Yeah, with that being said, I warmly and indeed officially welcome you to this freshly baked package. This is Sizzling Hot Edition off of Front Page Breakfast Sports Show. Right on your champions dial, Eagle 7 Sports Radio 103.7 FM with the yours truly, Donald Senna, a.k.a. Donaldo, the bigger player. Who else, sport fans, you know how we often it on L Editions off Front Page Breakfast Sports Show. Because a whole lot keeps happening in the ever-interesting, intriguing, and of course, amazing world of sports. We often kickstart the broadcast with the review or the retrospective segment. It's about to reminisce or backpedaling on all of the amazing events that went down in the fantastic world of sports yesterday and early hours of this morning as well. So basically, we often endeavor to bring everything to your listening pleasure all in one breath. That's what we often say. It's always mouthful of reportage, mouthful of broadcast, always a whole lot to dissect, a lot to unpack, a lot to choose, savour, and of course a devour on the front burner. As such, you don't want to miss this freshly baked package of the broadcast. Well, I do love to say that every edition of a Front Page Breakfast Sports Show being missed is like a treasure being thrown into the ocean. Yes, you can tell that once again the containers have landed, a 40-foot container. Sorry, talks of sports. It's about to rain torrentially regarding sports on the broadcast this beautiful morning. As such, I urge you, I beg you, I beseech you that if all you are grabbing, kindly grab your listening device or your radio set and increase the volume. That all around you, all are sundry, can get to enjoy the goodness of the gospel of sports. You're about to preach on the broadcast of this beautiful morning because ordinarily, you are your sporting apostles, your sporting evangelists, or even your sporting pope as well. So yeah, sport fans, sit back, relax, and fasten your seatbelt, strap on, because this super sporting flight for 1037, the freaky, fabulous, fantastic, fun-filled, freestyle, Faji Friday edition of a Front Page Breakfast Sports Show is ready for departure. Come one, come all, because so many a gem lies in the cave of a Front Page Breakfast Sports Show, and you know how we're from the east to west. Home is best. Charity, they say, begins up from home. Absolutely, home's home. And this morning, we shall kickstart the broadcast with the talks of athletes. Because, yeah, in recent times, it's actually been the talks of athletics. And like I'd love to say, it's also the athletics as well. Time to correct about now, 7:30 a.m. The tourist day in the 6th month of the year, 2036. A freaky, fabulous, a fantastic, fun-filled freestyle for you Friday. So that's a bam, bam, dim, dim. Yeah, without any further much ado, let's sink our teeth into the topic of this. Because, yeah, top of the morning, sport fans, let's roll the dice.

Okay, sport fans, we can bring to your listening pleasure this beautiful morning that Nigerian athletics legend Mary Onyali has hailed the organization of the Athletics Federation of Nigeria, AFN, Commonwealth Games Trials in Lagos, saying the competition showcased a new level of coordination and professionalism among the country's sports administrators. The former Olympic medalist said the close collaboration between the National Sports Commission, NSC, the AFN, and the Elite Podium Board, coupled with early preparations, was instrumental in delivering a hitch-free championship and creating the right conditions for athletes to excel ahead of the 2026 Commonwealth Games in Glasgow, Scotland. Speaking after the trials, Onyali said the synergy between the NSC, AFN, and Elite Podium Board ensured that the competition was conducted seamlessly from start to finish, from top to bottom. Early preparation plus a coordinated and cordial relationship between these three entities, the NSC, AFN, and the Elite Podium Board, made the difference, she said. The two-time Olympic bronze medalist also praised the welfare arrangements provided for athletes who met the qualifying standards set by the AFN under the leadership of Chief Tonobok Okowa. According to her, the provision of accommodation, feeding, and the transportation created an enabling environment for the athletes to focus on performance. Better welfare package was provided. All invited athletes that met the standard set by the AFN were accommodated, fed, and transportation was provided to and from the hotel and stadium, Onyali stated. He further commended the athletes for their level of preparedness and their determination throughout the competition. On the athletes' part, they came prepared and hungry to prove their worth. Also added, despite the success of the trials, Onyali urged the athletes to remain focused as preparations shift towards the Commonwealth Games, stressing that the ultimate objective is to win medals for Nigeria right there in Glasgow. To sustain this tempo, they must stay hungry for bigger success by staying focused in their training while in camp, as the real goal is to get their hands on those gold medals awaiting them in Glasgow. He said, our plan is to surpass our last gold medal haul at the Commonwealth Games. Onyali also reserved a special praise for the AFN media team for its extensive publicity and the timely dissemination of information before, during, and after the trials. Kudos to the AFN media team for their massive publicity and a prompt update before, during, and after the trials. So please do not relent until we reach the zenith, he said. The successful conclusion of the trials is expected to provide a solid foundation for Nigeria's preparations ahead of the Commonwealth Games, with the stakeholders hopeful of building a formidable team capable of delivering podium finishes right there in Glasgow, Scotland 2026. Yeah, most definitely, if you ask me, I will say that everything that the former Olympian or the former athlete has said were actually spot on. Talk about Mary Onyali. She has done by just hitting the nail on the head. And of course, one thing that I can just pick out remarkably out of everything she has said has to be the beautiful synergy, the beautiful romance of these three entities. Talk about the AFN, Athletics Federation of Nigeria. We talk about the NSC, National Sport Commission. Not forgetting the Elite Podium Board as well. Most definitely, if all of these entities don't come together, if they don't have a beautiful synergy, if they don't have a seamless rapport or a beautiful collaboration, there's no way the AFN Commonwealth Games National Trials would have been successful, which went down right there at the Center of Excellence, Yabal College of Technology Sports Complex. And also, coupled with the fact that there were also early preparations, we often see that proper preparations prevent poor performance. It's no longer a business as usual. It's no longer how it should be, whereby it was always about the fire brigade approach. Right about now that we are doing things how it's meant to be. Now that we are doing things based on international standards, we are beginning to see the difference. We are beginning to see the positives that come out of all of this. And she has already admonished the athletes that they need to do better than what the nation did at the last edition of the Commonwealth Games that went right there in Birmingham. Basically, what she's saying is not anymore, because the DJ also said that one, the chairman of the NSC also said it, even the AFM president also said it. The athletes themselves, they also know that they need to do better than what they did
at the previous edition of the Commonwealth Games. Basically, for the various sporting federations in the country, they have also set benchmarks for their athletes as well, and basically benchmarks for the federation as well. And I'm sure for this athlete as well, it's not about just doing their own competition. They definitely want to better what they did previously. It's not about breaking new or fresh ground. You know, I do love to say something that, you know, being an athlete, you might be a student, you might be an artisan, you might still be whatever it is, yeah? As long as you are human, the aim, the target, the goal on a daily basis is always to be better than what we did yesterday. It's always to be better than who we were yesterday. Because the truth of the matter is, it's just like a learning process. It's just like a learning curve. As we often say, oh, learning is so continuous. The day a man dies, that's the day a man stops learning. So as human beings, we always want to just better our best of yesterday. We have to be true to satisfied with what you did yesterday. You have to be so complacent because, oh, you did better yesterday and you feel old today. There's no need for me to work harder. No, it doesn't work like that. So basically, it goes beyond sport. It also cuts across other spheres and across other sectors of life as well. So for me, everything that Mary Onyali said, they're absolutely spot on. And recall that we already brought to a listening pleasure that for the AFN, Athletics Federation of Nigeria, they have already invited 29 athletes, that is a 14 male and a 15 female, to the national camp right in Abuja ahead of the 26th Commonwealth Games in Glasgow. I recall that the event will actually go down from the 22nd of July up until the 2nd of August 2026. Well, recall that according to the AFN, they did say that for the invited athletes, they are meant to report to camp from Thursday, which was yesterday, 25th of this month, 2026. And recall that the country will be competing in 18 events, including the men's 4x100 meters, women's 4x100 meters, not forgetting mixed 4x400 meters release as well. And still talking about everything athletics, like I said earlier during my opening salvo, it's actually the athletics season. Yes, in recent times, we've got a lot of news and of course a lot of qualitative stories emanating from the athletic world, because our Nigerian athletes are making us proud globally, not just in the country, not just on the continent, but definitely internationally as well. And of course, you can tell that for our own Samuel Ogazi, man is turning professional following his spectacular performance at the NCAA Championships. That was just a few weeks ago, where he ran an astonishing 43.38 seconds in the 400 meters. That remarkable time not only set a new collegiate record, but also ranks as the fourth fastest in world history. So, after an unforgettable junior season at Alabama, Ogazi now set his sights on the professional ranks, where even greater achievements are surely await. Man officially said, dear at Alabama track, as I begin the next chapter of my life and continue chasing my dreams, I just want to say a thank you from the bottom of my heart. Leaving Nigeria to come to Alabama was one of the biggest decisions of my life. I came here with a faith, hope, and a dream. Today, I live with so much more than medals and memories. I live as a better man because of this program. To my coach, thank you for believing in me, even when I didn't always believe in myself. Thank you for every correction, every conversation, every challenge, and every opportunity. You pushed me to become stronger mentally and physically, and the lessons you taught me will stay with me for life. I will always appreciate the time, patience, and trust you invested in me. May God continue to bless you abundantly. To my teammates, thank you for being my brothers and sisters away from home. You made every training session, every competition, and every difficult moment easier. We laughed together, suffered together, celebrated together, and built memories I will never forget. Thank you for accepting me as one of your own and making Alabama truly feel like home. To the entire staff, thank you for everything you did behind the scenes. Your care, support, and dedication never went unnoticed, and I am truly grateful. Man, he went on to say that back home, we say, a person who is grateful will never lack blessings. My prayer is that God blesses each and every one of you for the role you played in my journey. Thank you for helping shape the man I am today. No matter where life takes me, I will always be proud to have been part of the Alabama family, according to Samuel Ogazi, aka the Gazelle. Yes, the man is just looking at a turning pro right here. Obviously, we all knew that at this moment or this day,

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Front of page, breakfast sports show, still the review or retrospective segments with the yesterday Donald Senna, aka Donaldo, the big game player. Time check right about now, 14 minutes, gone past the of 8, still the 26th day in the 6th month of the year 2026. A freaky, fabulous, a fantastic, fun field of freestyle Faji Friday. It's love attack, bam, bam, dim, dim. Talking about everything, the President Federation Cup, before we went off for that short commercial break, we were talking about how the previous winners of this tournament have not been paid. Right about now, let's talk about the two finalists regarding the women. Yeah, for Atlant Queens, they will face Natural Amazons in the 2026 Women's President Federation Cup final. The Owerri side booked their place in a title decider after a dramatic 2-1 victory over FC Robo Queens in Benin City, producing a strong display to reach the final for the first time in the club's history. Starting brightly, Heartland took control of proceedings early in the game. Their pressure paid off in the 18th minute when Ume Jiako Oluebube opened the scoring with a well-taken header to put her side ahead. And for FC Robo, they responded after the break and leveled the score through Tosin Rafiu, setting up a tense battle between the two sides. With the match heading towards extra time, Heartland found the winning goal late in the contest. Faith Samson rose highest from Chizoba Johnson's corner kick in the 87th minute to head home and secure a famous victory. Meanwhile, Natural Amazons, they also reached the President Federation Cup final for the second consecutive year after edging Sunshine Queens 2-1 in the other semi-final at Nnamdi Azikiwe Stadium. Amazons took the lead through Ayetasi Hembenfan in the 18th minute before Sunshine Queens leveled deep into stoppage time. However, Nasra responded almost immediately with Jumoke Alani scoring in the 94th minute to seal their place in the final. And right about now, for Atlant Queens and Nasra Amazons, they will battle for the trophy on the 11th of July at the Stephen Keshi Stadium in Asaba, right there in Delta State. Just as we have had our finalists for the President Federation Cup for men, for women, it is also signed, sealed, and delivered. Job well done by the Lafia landladies. Talk about Natural Amazons. They have now made it to the final back to back. Recall that they also made it as far as the final last season, but unfortunately, they lost that one to their opponents. And right about now, hopefully, they can get to reclaim the title or even reclaim the crown as well against Atlant Queens. And the final will go down on the 11th of July 2026, right there at the Stephen Keshi Stadium in Asaba Delta State. The same day, the men's final will also go down between El Academy Warriors versus Ikorodu City.

0: talking about everything women's football. Well, there's a press release from the Nigerian Women Football League. Yeah, it's about the NWFL Championship. It's a mixed Calabar return. Yes, NWFL Championship. This one is actually the second tier of Nigerian Women's Club Football Competition. You know, it's just like we talk about the NNL being the second tier, that is the younger brother of NPFL, even though we say, oh, the NNL is the most important league in the country. So basically, the NWFL Championship is also the female version of the NNL. Recall that the top flight women's football league in the country is the NWFL Premiership. Then the third tier is the nationwide, just like the NLO. So the story is that the Nigerian Women Football League NWFL Championship will return to Calabar, Cross River State, for the 2026 edition, 2 years after the city hosted its second-tier competition in 2024. In a statement on Thursday, the NWFL spokesperson, Samuel Amodu, confirmed this year's championship will hold up from the 9th of July to 16th of July 2026, with the 16 participating clubs set to battle for promotion to the NWFL Premiership. The return of Calabar continues the city's role in hosting major women's football events, providing a platform for another competitive promotion race as clubs compete for a place among Nigeria's elite women's football teams. Commenting on the development, NWFL Chief Operating Officer Mrs. Modupe Shabi opened up on the schedule for second tier, with participating clubs expected to arrive on Thursday, July 9, 2026, ahead of the commencement of activities. Before then, Shabi also revealed that teams will be divided into four groups following a draw conducted on Monday, June 29, 2026, with the full group details and access information communicated to the clubs. The tournament schedule will begin with the pre-match meeting slated for Friday, 10th of July, before the competition officially kicks off on Saturday, 11th of July, with the match day one featuring 8 matches across 2 venues. Following a rest day on Sunday, July 12th, teams will return for match day 2 on Monday, July 13th, with another 8 fixtures across 2 venues. The group stage will conclude with match day 3 on Tuesday, July 14th, before another rest day on Wednesday, July 15th, ahead of the decisive match day 4 playoff fixtures on Thursday, July 16th. At the end of the competition, the two best performing teams will earn promotion to the NWFL Premiership. While the three lowest ranked teams will drop to the NWFL Nationwide Division. The NWFL management has urged all participating clubs to strictly adhere to the competition regulations, schedules, and directives as preparations continue for the 2026 NWFL Championship. This was electronically signed by Samuel Amodu, spokesperson of the Nigerian Women Football League, and it was dated June 25, 2026. And still talking everything women's football, the NSC and the NFF, they have jointly established a welfare committee for the Super Falcons ahead of the 2026 Women's Africa Cup of Nations WAFCON right in Morocco. The initiative followed a meeting held in Abuja on Wednesday between NSC Director General Honorable Bukola Lakpade and NFF General Secretary Dr. Mohammed Sanusi. The committee will be led by NFF Executive Board Member Aisha Falode, with Ruth David appointed as Secretary. Other members include Right Honorable Margaret Ichin, Baba Ghana, Kali, Emeka Inyama, Aderonke, Tinuoye, not forgetting Tobechukwu Oluchi. The NSC said the new structure is designed to strengthen welfare coordination and ensure a smooth preparation for the Super Falcons as they defend their WAFCON title in Morocco. Olokpade said the federal government remains fully committed to the team's success, stressing that player welfare is a key priority. Mr. President, President Bola Ahmed Tinubu, GCFR, alongside the First Lady, Senator Olureni Tinubu, CON, are both personally committed to seeing that the Falcons successfully defend their title in Morocco. This is why this ad hoc committee has been created to support the NFF in ensuring a seamless campaign for the team, he said. He further emphasized that proper welfare structures are essential to sporting success. Welfare is a non-negotiable part of any team's success in competition, and with this committee in place, the players can rest assured that both the NSC and NFF are fully committed to their well-being for WAFCON, he added. NFF General Secretary Dr. Mohammed Sanusi described the Man described the development as a significant milestone, noting that it is the first time such a welfare body has been created for the senior women's national team ahead of a major tournament. This reflects the level of attention the NSC is giving to women's football, and it will further accelerate the growth of the women's game in Nigeria, Sanusi said. He also added that the committee's role is strictly supportive, aimed at ensuring smooth coordination rather than replacing existing team structures. This committee is not coming to take over anyone's responsibilities, but to ensure that we have a well-organized and a seamless campaign at the tournament, he explained. Nigeria, recall, have been drawn into Group C, where they will take on Zambia, Egypt, and Malawi. So basically, the long and short of all of those I just said is that the NSC, National Sport Commission, and the NFF, they have set up a 7-member welfare committee to support the Sport Falcons campaign at the 2026 Women's Africa Cup of Nations, WAFCON, right in Morocco. Yeah, the committee will be chaired by Aisha Falode, with Ruth Davis serving as secretary. Once again, members of the committee are Aisha Falode, the chairperson, Ruth David, the secretary, Right Honorable Margaret Ichen, Baba Ghana Kali, Emeka Yama, Adeyemi Tinuoye, not forgetting Tobechukwu Oluchi. Yeah, this one is so apt, so spot on. A beautiful initiative, and of course, a laudable gesture coming from the NSC and the NFF as well. Recall, we often say that, the welfare and, of course, prioritization of our athletes can truly not be overemphasized or even underestimated. And finally, from the world of female football, yes, we can tell that for the Flamingos, they will continue their preparations for the final round of the FIFA Under-17 Women's World Cup qualifiers with another friendly match this weekend. Yeah, it will be Flamingos versus Future Stars 99 Soccer Academy. The match will go down tomorrow, 27th of June 2026, by 4 p.m. right there at the Raymond Star Stadium in Ekene. The Nigerian Women's Under-17 team, they are expected to face Benin Republic on the 4th of July 2026. Yeah, recall that in recent times, they have been playing quite a number of friendlies. Yes, they are just ensuring that they are as fit as a fiddle. They are at the right place mentally, psychologically, fitness-wise as well. Basically, all round, they've got to execute and, of course, be able to just tick all of the boxes, dust their eyes and cross the T's, and be able to just interpret everything that their coaches and, of course, the technical crew have been teaching them so far so good. Recall that their last game, they decimated their opponents, Royal Toms of Queens, 11 goals to nil. So yeah, tomorrow, they will also get to be in action as well. Most definitely, we shall talk about this one extensively tomorrow during Saturday Sports Zone. It's all about preparations for the Women's Under-17 World Cup that will go down right there in Morocco. And they've got a date against their Benin counterpart, Young Amazons. Now let's talk about everything men's football. And in talking men's football, we start with the second tier of Nigerian club of football competition, which is the NNL, Nigerian National League, most definitely. And we can tell that for Nigerian National League side, Sunshine Stars FC, they have appointed coach Adepoju Banjo Ayodeji as their new head coach ahead of the 2026-27 season, as the club intensifies its quest for an immediate return to the Nigerian Premier Football League, NPFL. The Akure-based club believes Adepoju possesses the experience, technical expertise, and leadership qualities needed to restore the club's glory and lead the Owena Whales back to Nigeria's top-of-flight league. A highly respected football coach, scout, educator, and football administrator, a man brings nearly 2 decades of coaching experience to the role. He holds a diploma in sports psychology from Elroy University, London, 2022, and has continuously improved his coaching knowledge through several professional certifications, including CAFC license in Abuja, advanced coaching and training football NIS, La Liga coaching certificate, and H&B modern day method of coaching. Adepoju's coaching journey began in 2006 and has seen him occupy several strategic positions in Nigerian football. Recall that he served as head coach of the Southwest team at the Zenit Eagle football program in 2015 before joining Sunshine Stars as assistant coach in 2016. He later worked as head coach of Rising Stars FC in the Nationwide Ligue 1 NLO, that was in 2017, and subsequently served as technical advisor of Akure City FC between 2018 and 2021. And right about now, his return to Sunshine Stars comes with an impressive track record of success. Among his achievements are winning the Ondo State FA Cup with the Sunshine Stars in 2023, guiding the club to a fourth place finish in the NPFL, reaching the quarterfinals of the National FA Cup in the same year, and helping Akure City FC reach the round of 16 of the National FA Cup in 2022. Adepoju's honors also include a gold medal at the 2026 Niger Delta Games in the under-20 football event, participation in the final under-17 YOSFOM football tournament in Ilorin, that was in 2021, a third place finish at the Etisalat under-15 national school competition in Lagos in 2015, and a second place finish at the Zenith Eagle regional football competition right in Kano. Well, man is actually widely recognized for his ability to identify and nurture talent. He has played a major role in the development of several players who have gone on to feature for national teams and professional clubs within and outside Nigeria. His player development portfolio includes talents such as Abiodun Joseph, Ayo, Adejubo, Ogunji, Banjo, not forgetting Ito, Udo. There's also Tokpe Abraham, Michael, just to mention but a few. The experienced tactician is known for his strong football knowledge, leadership qualities, communication skills, tactical intelligence, player development expertise, motivational ability, analytical thinking, and emotional intelligence. These qualities have earned him respect across the Nigerian football landscape. He has also worked under and alongside several notable Nigerian coaches, including Bankole Olowookere, Kayode. There's also Augustine Owen Egwuavoen and Edith Agoye, experiences that have further shaped his coaching philosophy. With the Sunshine Stars determined to secure promotion back to the NPFL, the appointment of Adepoju Ayodeji signals the club's ambition to rebuild and compete at the highest level once again. Supporters will be hopeful that his experience, winning mentality, and a proven ability to develop players can inspire a successful promotion campaign in the coming season.
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Welcome back, sports of fans. Yes, sir, for Ahmed Musa, man exits a GM position, retained as sports ambassador, right then, Kano Pillars overhaul. Yes, in a major move aimed at revitalizing sports administration and youth development across Kano State, Abba Kabiru Yusuf has approved the appointment of new members into the Kano State Sports Commission and the management board of Kano Pillars FC. The appointment announced on Thursday through a statement issued by the governor's spokesperson, Sanusi Bature Danwankin Tofa, formed part of the administration's broader strategy to strengthen sports governance, improve talent development structures, and restore Kano's position as a powerhouse in Nigerian sports. Leading the newly constituted Kano State Sports Commission is Alhaji Tukur Babangida, who will serve as a chairman. He will be joined by a diverse team of stakeholders drawn from local government administration, higher institutions, youth development, and the sporting community. Bashir Maizari was appointed secretary of the commission. The governor also approved a restructured management board for Kano Pillars with Ahmad Musbao named the chairman. The board features experienced football administrators, stakeholders, and supporters, including veteran football figure Abba Agaladima, a former fans club chairman Bashir Idris, and renowned Nigerian international Ahmed Musa, who will serve as sports ambassador. Well, the inclusion of respected personalities and key stakeholders reflects the government's determination to reposition Kano Pillars for greater success on and off the pitch. The club remains one of Nigeria's most decorated football institutions and a symbol of sporting pride in Kano State. Governor Yusuf charged the newly appointed officials to bring their wealth of experience and expertise to bear in promoting sports development, discovering and nurturing young talent, and rebuilding Kano Pillars into a competitive force capable of reclaiming its status among the nation's elite clubs. The governor expressed confidence that the newly inaugurated leadership teams would usher in a fresh era of professionalism, accountability, and excellence, ultimately driving sustainable growth and renewed success across the state's sporting landscape. Ahmed Musa has stepped down from his role as general manager, but will continue to serve as the sports ambassador in a significant overhaul of Kano Pillars. In a bold move to breathe new life into sports administration and youth development, right then, Kano State, Governor Abba Kabiru Yusuf has given the green light for new appointments of the Kano State Sports Commission and the management board of Kano Pillars FC. This announcement, made on Thursday by the governor's spokesperson, Sanusi Bature Danwankin Tofa, is a part of a larger plan to enhance sports governance, improve talent development, and restore Kano's reputation as a leading force in Nigerian sports. At the helm of the newly formed Kano State Sports Commission is Alhaji Tukur Babangida, who will take on the role of a chairman. He will be supported by a diverse group of stakeholders from local governments, educational institutions, youth development sectors, and the sports community. Bashir Maizari has been appointed as the commission's secretary. Additionally, the governor has restructured the management board for Kano Pillars, appointing Ahmad Musbao as a chairman. This board includes seasoned football administrators, stakeholders, and supporters, featuring notable figures like veteran football personality Abba Galadima, a former fans club chairman Bashir Idris, and the well-respected Ahmed Musa, who will act as sports ambassador. The inclusion of these esteemed individuals and key stakeholders underscores the government's commitment to repositioning Kano Pillars for greater achievements both on and off the field. The club is one of Nigeria's most celebrated football institutions and a source of pride for Kano State. Governor Yusuf has urged the newly appointed officials to leverage their extensive experience and expertise to foster sports development, identify and nurture young talent, and transform Kano Pillars into a competitive force that can reclaim its status among the nation's top clubs. The governor is optimistic that the newly inaugurated leadership teams will make a significant step or make a significant impact. Well, recall that on a previous edition of the broadcast, we brought to your listening pleasure when the hierarchy of the team did restructure the management and, of course, the supporter system of the club as well. So right about now, they have brought in new persons, basically a breath of fresh air right there for Semesu Geida.
Okay, away from everything, the talks of sports right in the country. Now let's go for it and talk about everything the FIFA World Cup.

Okay, talking about everything, the FIFA World Cup. Yeah, results of games that went down yesterday for Curacao, they were beaten by Ivory Coast 2-0. And for Ecuador, they stunned Germany 2-1. Early hours of this morning for Tunisia, they lost to Netherlands 1-3. Yeah, 1-3. And for Japan and Sweden, it was a 1-1 draw. Turkey, they beat USA 3-2. And Paraguay and Australia, no victor, no vanquish. That game ended the goalless. Yeah, let's backpedal and start off from that. Ecuador versus Germany game that went down yesterday in Group E. Yeah, for Ecuador, they beat a four-time world champions of Germany and they now qualify for the round of 32 in the 2026 FIFA World Cup. It is the second time ever they will play in the knockout of the World Cup. Yeah, 2-1. And for Germany, they got their first goal as early as the second minute, courtesy Loresani. And for Angulo, he got the equalizer for Ecuador in the 9th minute. And in the 77th minute, a Plata put the final nail on the coffin. That was how it ended, 2-1. Ecuador now secure a place in the World Cup round of 32 after a massive win over Germany. Ecuador were beaten by Ivory Coast in the 90th minute and they held to a goalless draw by Curacao. But improbably, they have beaten Germany in New Jersey. Gonzalo Plata's goal in the 77th minute sparked scenes of a delirium from thousands of Ecuadorians inside the MetLife Stadium and no doubt back home as well. They did it the hard way, but they will escape Group E along with Germany and Ivory Coast. Ecuador have beaten a European nation at the World Cup for the first time since defeating Poland on the 9th of June 2002. They ended a five-match winless run against European opposition at the tournament, 2 draws and 3 defeats. Only Saudi Arabia versus Spain, 3-9-1, Jordan versus Algeria, 3-83, and Cape Verde versus Spain, 3-73, have recorded more high-intensity pressures in this ongoing World Cup so far than Ecuador's 3-71 against Germany. The intensity was so high in that game because for the Ecuadorians, they knew it was then or never. It meant everything to them. And for Moises Isaac Corozo Caicedo, well, man just fell to the pitch in tears as Ecuador officially booked their place in the World Cup round of 32. It's interesting to know that since lifting the trophy in 2014 for Germany, they have lost as many World Cup games as they have won, 4. And despite losing against Ecuador, Germany officially make it to pass the group stages so for the first time in 12 years. Yes, it is crazy to think that we haven't seen them in the knockout rounds of a tournament since 2014. That was when they last won the FIFA World Cup. Recorded in 2018, Russia, they were knocked out in the group stage, same as Qatar 2022. And finally, they win Group E 2026 and they are through to the next round. Since lifting the trophy in 2014, Germany have lost as many World Cup games as they have won, 4. And in their entire history, they have only lost a total of 9 World Cup group stage games. But 4 of those 9 losses have come at the last 3 tournaments. Well, they won't care too much as they are already top of Group E, but it's another big loss for them on the world stage. And for the man who got the first goal for Ecuador, Nelson Angulo, man scored Ecuador's first goal at this ongoing Mundial, because recall in their first game, they lost 1-0. Their second game, it was a goalless draw. So basically, that goal being scored yesterday by Angulo was Ecuador's first goal at this World Cup. It was also their 40th attempt at goal in the tournament. And at the end of the day, for Nelson Angulo, a man won the superior player of the match. Yeah, Angulo's goal from outside the box set Ecuador alight as they secured a well-deserved victory over former world champions Germany to book their place in the knockout

Nicolas Pepe getting a brace in the encounter. He got the first goal in the 7th minute. Also got his brace in the 64th minute. Yeah, like I said earlier, for the first time in their history, Ivory Coast, they are through to the knockout stages of the World Cup. Nicolas Pepe's brace helps Emma Safai's side finish the group stage with 6 points, where they await the runner-up of Group I in the round of 32, either France or Norway. Cote d'Ivoire has recorded 2 victories in a single World Cup tournament for the first time in the nation's history. And for one player that was also unplayable yesterday, man has to be Yan Diomande at 19 years and 7 months old. Yan Diomande is the youngest African player to deliver an assist at the FIFA World Cup since Rigobert Song and Marc Vivien Foe did so for Cameroon against Sweden. That was far back in June 1994. Yan Diomande breaking new on fresh grounds. Yes, shattering records, the 19-year-old wing wizard. He is also the only player this century to do the following across his first 3 FIFA World Cup games. Man completed 10 dribbles. He also created 10 plus chances. Yeah, he completed 10 plus dribbles. Also created 10 plus chances as well. Yan Diomande, oh, what a baller. And for Nicolas Pepe, well, what a night it was for him on the biggest or on the grandest of stages. Yes, at 31 years old and 27 days, Nicolas Pepe is the second oldest player to score for Ivory Coast at the World Cup after Didier Yves Tibili Drogba. His 7th-minute strike is also the quickest goal for the Elephants. The quickest goal the Elephants have ever scored in the tournament. What an impact. He also becomes the 3rd France-born player to score a World Cup brace for another national team. The other two are Jacques Fatton for Switzerland and Gonzalo Higuain for the RB Celeste of Argentina. It was a historic brace for Nicolas Pepe. Man is now the 2nd Villarreal player in football history to score a World Cup brace, matching Denis Cheryshev's iconic 2018 tournament opener for Russia. He also secures the... He secures just the 2nd World Cup brace ever scored by an Ivory Coast player, replicating Aruna Dindane's legendary feat against Serbia and Montenegro at Germany 2006. Yes, those goals scored by Nicolas Pepe broke so numerous records. And at the end of the day, for Pepe, his brace par Cote d'Ivoire past Curacao, making him the superior player of the match. Now it is official for Cote d'Ivoire. They will face the runner-up of Group I, which is either France or Norway. Do you see them making it past either France or Norway? We've already seen France or Norway against an African team. Talk about right there in the group stage. And right about now, they will still face off again. Yes, we call that France and of course Norway. They face Senegal in their own group stage matches right there. They blew apart Senegal. Norway blew apart Senegal 3-1. France also defeated. No, I think Norway defeated them 3-0 and France defeated them 3-1. Well, for Curacao, for me, I feel that no matter the result, Curacao made history. A nation of just 152,000 people, they reached their first ever World Cup. They scored a historic goal against Germany. They also earned a point against Ecuador and made their country proud on the football's biggest stage. For me, all respect goes to Curacao. What a story their 26th World Cup campaign was. And away from Group E, now let's go to Group F. Yes, those games went down early as of this morning. Talking about Japan versus Sweden, it ended 1-1. But for Japan, they now secure a 2nd-place finish in Group F. Now the question is, how far will they go? It was a comfortable result in the end for the Netherlands, who advanced to the round of 32 as winners of Group F because their victory over Tunisia was largely done and dusted within the first 8 minutes following Elias's Chris own goal and Brian Brobby's fine finish. And for Hazem Mastouri, Man's second half header briefly raised Tunisian hopes, which were soon quashed by Jan-Paul Van Hek. At the end of the day, they get to pull through to the next round, same as Japan and of course Sweden as well.

0: For Yuto Nagatomo, man actually made history as the first Asian player to play in 5 World Cups after coming on during Japan's draw versus Sweden. He was ready in 2010, 2014, 2018, 2022, and now 2026. And for Sweden, their long goal was scored by Anthony Langa, while for Japan, their goal was scored by Maeda. That was how it ended right there. No victor, no vanquish. And for Anthony Elanga, well, what a World Cup man is currently having. Yes, man is back in form. Recall that in their last game against Netherlands, when they were beating 5-1, he got that consolation goal. He also got a goal earlier so this morning against Japan. Yes, Anthony Elanga is having a World Cup to remember. Quite the difference to his last league season, because in the just concluded Premier League season, in 32 Premier League matches for Newcastle, guess what? He scored 0 goal. And in just 98 World Cup minutes, he has now scored 2 goals. At the end of the day, Antoine Langa was named man of the match as a Sweden drew 1-1 with Japan. Right about now, simply means that for Sweden, they secure a place in the round of 32 as one of the best 83rd place teams after a 1-1 draw with Japan. It's official, Brazil to face Japan at the World Cup round of 32. Have they gotten to their bus stop? Brazil versus Japan. And in the other game that went around in Group F, Tunisia and Netherlands. Yes, for the Netherlands, they cruised past Tunisia to wrap up their group stage with another commanding victory. 3-1. Yeah, for the Dutch, goals were scored by Skiri, an own goal, Brobby, and of course, Jan-Paul van Eck. While for Tunisia, their concession goal was scored by Mastouri. Yeah, comfortable win in the end for the Dutch, who advanced to the round of 32 as winners of Group F. Their victory over Tunisia was largely done and dusted within the first 8 minutes of following Elie's squeeze own goal and Brian Brobby's fine finish. For Hazard Mosturi, man's second half header briefly raised Tunisian hopes, which were soon quashed by Jan-Paul van Eck. All right, about now. Morocco awaits the Netherlands in the round of 32. A tantalizing clash awaits in Montreal come June 29. It's all to play for. Well, all of these round of 32 fixtures are so mouth-watering, because so juicy as well. Morocco versus Netherlands. Put your money where your mouth is. Where do you see the pendulum swinging? For Netherlands, they already have the longest unbeaten group stage run in World Cup history, and they have just extended it to 19 games. They last lost a group stage game in 1994, which was a 2-1 defeat to Morocco, and they get to face Morocco in the next round. And for Jan-Paul van Eck, yes, he got his first goal for the Netherlands at the World Cup. What a match it was for him. Well, for the Carthage Eagles of Tunisia, you got to feel so sorry for them, because, I mean, some persons actually classify them as the worst team at this ongoing World Cup. Do you agree or disagree? Yeah, Tunisia, they exit the competition, having sacked their manager mid tournament. Record that they lost all 3 of their games, scoring just twice. And on top of that, they are the 10th side in World Cup history to exit the tournament with a minus 10 goal difference. For New Zealand, they also had a minus 10 goal difference in 1982. Mexico, minus 10 goal difference in 1978. Greece, also minus 10 goal difference. That was a far back in 1954. For North Korea, also minus 11 goal difference in 2010. Saudi Arabia, minus 12 in 2002. El Salvador, minus 12 in 1982. Haiti, minus 12 in 1974. Same as Zaire, minus 14 in 1974. And South Korea, minus 16, far back in 1954. Definitely a tournament to forget for the Carthage Eagles of Tunisia. Tunisia have lost 5 consecutive matches in all competitions for the first time since September 1987. Concurrently, this is the first time in their history they have finished a FIFA World Cup group stage with 0 points. And for the gaffer, Javier Renard, he said, "I am sorry and I apologize to the Tunisian fans. I gave everything I had." Well, Javier Renard, it's your fault. I feel there's a huge problem right there in the Tunisian FA that they are yet to divulge to the public. But at the end of the day, for Brian Brobry, a man won the superior player of the match. Brobry put on a show for the Netherlands last night, maintaining his 100% shot on target conversion rate. So it's official, like I said earlier, Netherlands to face Morocco at World Cup round of 32. Yeah, sport fans, who is going to the next round? Will it be the Atlas Lions or the Orange? And for Paraguay and Australia, they played out a goalless draw to close out the group stage right there in Group D. Yeah, Paraguay and Australia, they play out arguably the most forgettable match at this ongoing Mundial. What a boring game. So boring. A goalless draw, but one that both countries will be happy with, as it means that both countries now qualify for the round of 32. And for Paraguay, they are now set to face Germany in Boston on Monday. And to the final match that went on this morning, Turkey and USA. In that 5-goal thriller, yeah, for Can Iron, man delivers a heart-breaking little goal to stun the US men national team at the death. For US, goals were scored by Trusty and Berhalter. While for Turkey, goals were scored by Adegula, Koku, not forgetting Iron. It took the USA just 3 minutes to break through against Turkey. And for Austin Trusty, that was his first US men national team goal. It comes to the World Cup. And for Turkey, they also scored with their very first shot against the USA after going scoreless in their first two group stage games. Yeah, 63 shots was all it took for them to get their first goal that was scored by the Real Madrid star Adegula. Adegula has now scored Turkey's first World Cup goal this tournament. It comes in Turkey's final group stage match. And at 21 years and 4 months old, Adegula has officially become the youngest goal scorer for Turkey in FIFA World Cup history. Man breaks the long-standing record previously held by Emre Belözoğlu at 21 years and 9 months old. So yeah, it simply means that for Australia and USA, they fly to the World Cup round of 32. And for Turkey, they won on the night, but were already eliminated. So, sport fans, Thursday's results have now confirmed the U.S. men's national team's next World Cup opponent. It will be USA versus Bosnia and Herzegovina in the next round of the Mundial. So, let's look at some confirmed World Cup round of 32 fixtures. So far, so good. It will be Canada versus South Africa, Netherlands versus Morocco, Brazil versus Japan, USA versus Bosnia and Herzegovina. Definitely not too early to start getting your predictions. And for the rest of parents, they still await confirmation. But so far, so good. These are the confirmed round of 32 fixtures so far. Canada versus South Africa, Netherlands versus Morocco, Brazil versus Japan, USA versus Bosnia and Herzegovina. And of course, for Cote d'Ivoire, they face either Norway or France. What about eliminated from this ongoing Mundial? Curacao eliminated, Haiti, Jordan, Panama, Qatar, Czech Republic, Tunisia, and Turkey. So yeah, that was how it ended early as of this morning and yesterday as well regarding the group stage matches, match day 3 that went down in the FIFA World Cup. And to other World Cup related news, we can tell you that the Brazilian Federation have sent an official letter to FIFA protesting against Vinicius Junior's disallowed goal versus Scotland. They asked for the VAR criteria to be applied consistently and mentioned Lionel Messi's first goal versus Austria. Still talking Brazil, for Rafinha, who is out injured, man is now bankrupt and facing financial problems because Rafinha's father kept 80% of the player's rights and career earnings throughout his career while hiding the situation from the player. Rafinha recently discovered what was happening when he tried to buy a mansion with his wife and realized he did not have the amount of money he believed he had. And for Vinicius Jr., but before then, let me talk to this caller. Hello, good morning.
1: Hello, good morning, Gigi.
0: Good morning. Welcome back, my brother.
1: Thank you for the wonderful job you did yesterday. Thank you. And this Tunisia, I think they are the worst team in this World Cup. Worst team. Look at the way they disgrace themselves. It's not that pressure. They just disgrace themselves. And I know that they are already in their country by now. For this year, Netherlands, Morocco, And on that game, we end in penalty. Because this game is going to be very, very tough. If the team comes to know how to attack, so for me, I don't think this game will end in full time. That's my own. Thank you very much.
0: Okay, thank you very much, Emmanuel. Man says, for the Orange of Netherlands and of course Atlas of Morocco, man sees that game going all the way to penalties. Because for both nations, it's all about attack, attack, attack. Just like the maximum goal poacher. Yeah, for Vinicius Jr. and Virginia, they now reunite. Yes, they reunite. And of course, they plan a romantic Ibiza getaway. Well, sources close to the couple say that love is in the air once again. Although, neither has publicly confirmed that they are back together. One of Vinicius Jr.'s goals in their last match was reportedly dedicated to the influencer. The pair are set to enjoy a private romantic trip to Ibiza on the 23rd of July following the FIFA World Cup. Meanwhile, the Portugal national team training session was cancelled just 30 minutes after it began due to a strong storm. This is the second time Portugal's training has been cancelled for the same reason. And according to reports, right in Uruguay, a massive bust-up has occurred between Marcelo Bielsa and his players just hours before their decisive match against Spain. According to Federico Valverde, Sergio Rocher, Manuel Ugarte, and Rodrigo Bentancur, they requested a private meeting with Bielsa. They explicitly stated that they dislike his training methods, complained about the intensity, and asked to play a low block against Spain. For Marcelo Bielsa, he also fired back, accusing them of trying to get him sacked during the previous controversies with Luis Suarez and Nahita Nandez. He reportedly claimed he made the careers of Sebastian Caceres and Maximiliano Araujo and insisted they must mirror Spain's tactical approach rather than sit back. The relationship is completely broken. It feels like a ticking time bomb. And away from World Cup related matters, now let's touch on some truthful transfer talks right here. Yeah, starting from England, we can tell that for Manchester City, they have agreed a deal to sign Elliot Anderson from Nottingham Forest in a deal worth £160 million. The fee is guaranteed with no add-ons. City are breaking their transfer record for the 23-year-old midfielder, who is set up for medical in New York City on Friday, which is today, before signing a long-term contract. And from the blue side of City, or blue side of Manchester, to red side, United are intensifying efforts to sign Borussia Dortmund midfielder Felix Mecha. Christopher Vivell is in close contact with the player's entourage, as the club has prepared around £30 million to snap up the midfielder. And for Tottenham, they have made initial inquiries about Marcus Rashford as they explore options to strengthen the attack. Man United are open to selling Rashford for around £40 million this summer, but his wages remain a major stumbling block, with the Spurs unwilling to match his current salary. No advanced talks or agreements yet, with only preliminary contacts made. Cody Gakpo is also among the attacking targets being considered. Now let me consider speaking to another caller. Hello, good morning.
2: Good morning, Donado.
0: Good morning.
2: How was your night, bro?
0: It was a blissful. Thank you for asking. How about yours, my brother?
2: Man, thank God. I never knew you were on MIC last night. Because it was cat and win and cat and dog here last night. So I never knew you were the MIC. Not on the manager, just say it. So, no, voila. So, well done, Donado. I know, sir, I don't miss that one. So, the next one, I'm not going to miss that one. Donado, I mean, you talk so much about the Nigerian Abel. Let me play, Pay Me My Money by Udumudu Black for Nigeria and what is it called? Their football administration Abel. Maybe they try to say those players. If we don't end now, very soon, in the next couple of 1 month now, the season to start again. And they still never pay the previous money they hold the players for the conversation cup. Which cup is that? Maybe they try to say them now. They don't pay now. Which are they? Or they win another one before they come to that one. Come hold them another one. For the other athlete that the job mentioned, by the basket. By the basket fee that they claim, well, congratulations to them as well. And for the World Cup, qualifying for the past 15 for the World Cup. So, Ronaldo, sports of magic, what that stands for.
0: Yeah, thank you very much, my brother. God bless you.

0: Yeah, still talking about Manchester United, where for Andre Onana, man will not be returning to Manchester United this season. A second loan spell has been agreed with Trabzonspor in Turkey. He will spend another season outside of Manchester United. I know this story indeed excites United fans. And for the Premier League champions, the Arsenal, they have made Pierre-Emerick Aubameyang's move from Bayer Leverkusen permanent. The defender joins for a fee of approximately 40 million euros, as I reported last year. After the Arsenal activated a clause in the loan deal, the Ecuador international has signed a contract up until 2031. Yes, a good piece of news for the Arsenal fans right there. And for the world champions, yeah, Chelsea, Marco Palestra. Man's deal has been signed as a Chelsea new wing back. Will now land in London. Yeah, Palestra will undergo his medical and sign in as a new Chelsea player over the weekend. Atlanta will get a fee around £55 million. The initial medical is booked for today. The man will sign his contract at Stamford Bridge. The deal is valid until June 2032, plus an option until 2033. Definitely, here we go. This one is definitely a fantastic signing by Chelsea, and of course by Xabi Alonso as well. The man was the best defender in Serie A last season. Quite interesting. Recall that there are talks that they might also get to lose Trevor Tom Chalaba to Como. I think this one is a good addition to the team. The name is Marco Palestra. Oh, you Chelsea fans, and finally, you've got a new wing back. Man lands in London today, and this weekend, he will sign his contract right at Stamford Bridge. We shall talk about him more on the broadcast tomorrow on Saturday Sports Zone. Yes, the Chelsea incoming signing Marco Palestra will fly to the UK tonight to complete his transfer move to Stamford Bridge. Now, still talking Chelsea, they have also opened talks with the Crystal Palace over a move for Maxime Lacroix. The defender is a key target on Chelsea's shortlist, with Xabi Alonso reportedly approving the move. Palace are demanding around £60 million, while Chelsea have also begun discussions with the player's camp over personal terms. Negotiations are ongoing, but the deal is still in its early stages, with nothing agreed just yet. Recorder for Xabi Alonso, officially, man will begin his reign as a new manager on the 1st of July. Yeah, in just a couple of few days, he will be the official manager of Chelsea. Well, let's talk about Real Madrid, because for Nico Paz, man could leave Real Madrid this summer after talks with Jose Mourinho reportedly failed to convince the Argentine midfielder. For Real Madrid, they are considering activating their 9 million euros buyback clause from Como before selling him for around 60 million euros while retaining a future sell-on percentage. With Bernardo Silva's arrival and Mourinho unconvinced, Nico is no longer viewed as a part of the club's immediate plans. Meanwhile, for Como, they want to keep him, but they are unwilling to meet Madrid's valuation. Here we go. Bayern, they agreed deal to sign Nathaniel Brown for £55 million from Frankfurt. Yeah, that's the second signing after they got Ismaël Saibari. Well, for the Brown's deal, it was never in doubt as Bayern agreed terms with the German fullback weeks ago, and Frankfurt will now receive €55 million. The contract is valid until June 2031. Yes, they've now gotten Brown and of course Saibari. Both the transfers did cost the Bavarians €110 million. And for Craig Bellamy, Man's proposed move to become Burnley's new manager has collapsed. As reported on Wednesday, the 46-year-old had been set to leave his position in charge of the Wales national team to join Burnley, where he had been assistant manager to Vincent Kompany for two seasons. That was between 2022 and 2024. But sources have now told us that the potential move has now broken down as it stands. A Burnley source has said the issue was caused at the FAW end, while a source close to the FAW suggested that the move had collapsed over Bellamy's personal terms with the newly relegated Championship club. And finally, for Roberto Martinez, Man has received an official contract. He has received an official contract offer from Al Nassr to become their new head coach after the World Cup. The Saudi club are pushing hard with a strong financial and sporting project, and Martinez is currently considering it. No agreement has been reached yet, as he is also open to waiting for potential European club offers, with the decision expected in the coming weeks. Yeah, recorder for Roberto Martinez is the current coach of Portugal, and prior to the commencement of the World Cup, he did say that irrespective of their campaign at the World Cup, he will not be extending his contract. They will be leaving as the head coach of the team. So they are talking now that he might just move to Al Nassr. So basically, he will still continue to be the coach of Cristiano Ronaldo. Okay, right about now, let's get to flip through pages of major Nigerian dailies and check out what they've got right there in their sports column. And we'll start with the most widely read newspaper, which is a Punch newspaper. What have they got here? The screaming headline reads, three African teams are through to World Cup round of 32. Netherlands are marching into World Cup knockouts as a group winners. Japan coach hopes World Cup success inspires Asian rivals. Six Nigerians end picks at 2026 NBA draft. Federation Cup, Kwara awaits a prize money as 2026 finalists emerge. Stakeholders demand equality for home-based coaches after Shell's $100,000 a deal. Additional makes Bowerman award the semis. Saibari sets Africa World Cup milestone. I almost gave up on my World Cup dreams. Nigerian-Canadian striker David. We will get Boniface back in top form, according to Leverkusen chief. Udinese tell Juve to pay 50 million euros for Okoye. Rossini are linked with a Simon Sopari FC job. Now we are linked into Vanguard newspaper. What have they got right here in their sports column? Mayweather's planned fight with Zambidis is off, according to reports. Plumter debunks corruption, WAFCON omission claim. Arsenal signed Pierre Incampi on permanent deal. At 59, Japan's King Kazu extends a career for another season. Wolves to face a Blackburn in 2026-27 championship opening week. A FIFA suspends Nepal over third-party interference. Olympics to offer all games competitors $10,000 a grant. 2026-27 MPFL champions to get 1 billion naira prize money, according to NSC. Now move into a Daily Post. What have they got right here? World Cup. Alan Shearer names a starting XI that will win tournaments for England. World Cup. Gary Neville names two England stars Thomas Tuchel should drop. 2026 World Cup. A four round of 32 fixtures confirmed. World Cup 2026. Eberechi Eze react to hurricane being cursed by Ghanaian witch doctor. 2026 World Cup. 10 teams eliminated from tournament. Transfer. European giants inform Galatasaray they are ready to pay 120 million euros for Osimhen. 2026 World Cup. 19 teams qualify for round of 32. 2026-27 Carabao Cup round 1 draw confirmed. 2026 World Cup. 3 African teams qualify for knockout stages. Transfer. West Ham United join Nwankwo with Chase. 2026 World Cup. I want Real Madrid players to lose, according to Mourinho. Transfer. Palestra to undergo Chelsea medicals as Onana agrees deal to leave Man United. Now we agree deal to leave Daily Post and call sign a new contract with the Nation newspaper. Abubakar vows National Polo Center Gold Cup as MPA chairman. Putellas decides to join London City Lionesses. ITF becomes weather tennis, outlines a vision to grow participation. Ancelotti hails Vinicius as Brazil eats World Cup knockouts. Now we eat the sun. Voice of the Nation. What have they got right here in their sports column? 2026 World Cup. 19 teams reach round of 32. World Cup. Australia Paraguay reach last 32 after a goalless draw. World Cup. Netherlands beat Tunisia, set up Morocco showdown. World Cup. Turkey has stunned USA 3-2 with last gasp winner despite exits. World Cup. Japan, Sweden advance after 3-1 or draw. South Africa's Zwane appeal dismissed to miss a Canada tie. Madibo giving 5-match ban after oral Kone injury. Injury tracker Neymar rise, a policy update. Euro club ready to pay 187 billion naira for Osimhen. Clubless Nwabali deserves second chance, according to William Trost Ekong. And of course, so finally, we culminate with the biggest of them all, Complete Sports, Nigeria's number one sports website. World Cup 2026, we will give everything to secure qualification. Pape Charles speaks against Senegal versus Iraq. World Cup 2026, Cote d'Ivoire deserved round of 32 spots, according to Emmanuel Safaye. World Cup 2026, Pepe Brace versus Curacao sends Cote d'Ivoire into knockout rounds for the first time. World Cup 2026, Cote d'Ivoire coach Faye slams Schwarzenegger's racist remarks against African football. Neymar, I have strong relationship with Messi. Sport fans, thank you for having a strong relationship with your champions dial, Eagle 7 Sports Radio 103.7 FM. Just as we also have strong relationship with all of the best of non-stop sportainment. With that being said, yes, we shall drop anchor on not just today, but this week's edition of the review, retrospective, and newspaper review segment on Front of Page Breakfast Sports Show, right on Eagle 7 Sports Radio 103.7 FM. A very big thank you to you, the sport fans out there, for always doing this with us. God bless you immensely. I remember yours in sports, Donald Senna, aka Donaldo, the big game player. Wishing you all a freaky, fabulous, fantastic, and indeed fulfilling Friday. Throughout to have for yourselves an amazing day. God bless you immensely. Up next, Sports Rush.
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0: Okay, welcome back to the broadcast. I see your champions dial Eagles 7 Sports Radio 103.7 FM. Yeah, still a front page breakfast sport show. That early morning rise up kickstarter that comes to your listening pleasure Monday to Friday from 7 a.m. up until midday. Definitely one of the most well segmented shows on radio. Like an onion, we keep unboiling ourselves layer by layer, segment by segment. Yeah, just gone by was the review or retrospective segment. Right about now, it's time for Sports Rush, whereby we get to rush you with other juicy sports news you can use as a football. It comes to your listening pleasure Monday to Friday, right here on the broadcast. It is being anchored by yours truly, Donald Senna, aka Donaldo, the big game player. Just like it's our custom and tradition on the show on a daily basis, we often come with a trailer loads of stories, a cargo captivating, interesting, intriguing, and of course, some mouth-watching stories as well. And today's edition isn't going to be an exception. Right here on Sport Rush, it's always a fun feeling to broaden and of course widen your knowledge and understanding of other sports, not just only football. Ordinarily, we take you through the amazing world of athletics, the outstanding world of Olympics, the brutal and the bloody ring of boxing, the octagon of MMA, the grid or circuit of Formula One, the road of cycling, the great grand golf course, the tremendous table of snooker, the beautiful board of darts, not forgetting cricket oval. Basically, we take you all over. So far, there's something to report from the world of other sports. We bring it to your listening pleasure all in one breath, right here on Sports Rush on Front of Page, Breakfast Sports Show on Eagle 7 Sports Radio 103.7 FM. So yeah, sport fans, sit back, relax, fasten your seatbelt as we get straight into the thick of things. And this one, we'll start from the grid or circuit of Formula One. Yeah, we can tell for Lewis Hamilton and Ferrari, they are a huge threat for this year's World Championship. According to Mercedes driver George Russell, and Hamilton, who took his first win for Ferrari in the Barcelona Catalunya Grand Prix just under 2 weeks ago, said of a title challenge, "I don't think it's impossible." The 7-time champion is 41 points behind championship leader Kimi Antonelli of Mercedes after his win in Spain, which confirmed he had recovered from a difficult first season with Ferrari. Russell, who is 9 points behind Hamilton, said, "It's great to see Lewis back doing what he does best." And away from there, we now go to the terrific cut of tennis. Yeah, we can tell that the International Tennis Federation has officially become World Tennis, with the sport's global governing body outlining its ambitious vision to boost participation by 30%. Founded in 1913, the ITF sets and enforces the sport's rules, regulates international competition, and runs the Davis Cup, Billie Jean King Cup. Tennis at the Olympic Games and the tournament levels are below the main tours. It also oversees the development and growth of the sport worldwide, and in announcing the name change, pledged to reinvest 85% of all income it generates each year for the next decade. In an open letter, World Tennis President David Hargetti and CEO Ross Hutchings outlined 5 strategic priorities: growing participation, powering future stars, elevating official national competitions, ensuring a sport fit for the future, and investing to grow the game. Tennis is already one of the world's largest sports, but we want to shout from the rooftops to anyone who hasn't discovered us yet. Tennis for all, and most importantly, tennis for you, the letter read. If more people play, watch, or follow, everyone in the game benefits. That is the future we are striving for. We believe it is possible to increase a global participation from 106 million people playing tennis to 140 million by 2035. That's an increase of more than 30%. We want to be ambitious, but we do think it is realistic too. Explaining the need for a change of name, a former professional player, Hutchins said it was about being recognizable and separate from organizations such as the men's ATP Tour and women's WTA Tour. The ITF isn't well known enough or isn't understood enough by audiences that can have a difference and a positive impact to our game, Hutchins said. World Tennis shows the global nature of us, shows the focal point of us as an organization. The change in name comes at a crucial time for tennis, with leading players demanding a greater share of Grand Slam revenues, and some of them making their point by limiting their media appearances at the French Open. 24-time Grand Slam champion Novak Djokovic recently called for more unity between the various organizations in the sport, or risk fragmentation. Hutchins, formerly the ATP's chief sporting officer, said, "The world of tennis would drive collaboration. I am very open and transparent in what I believe. And now, in this position, I feel it even stronger than before that collaboration is the way forward," Mann said. So yeah, in a nutshell, no more ITF, International Tennis Federation. They are now known as World Tennis, WT. WT in the chat. And still talking tennis, former Wimbledon champion Chris Evert says her relentless cancer has returned for a third time. The 71-year-old American was first diagnosed with ovarian cancer in December 2021 and says she's hopeful of making a full recovery. Evert, who won Wimbledon 3 times and a total of 18 Grand Slams, has been a regular TV pundit for the BBC and other broadcasters since retiring in 1989. "I have always believed in being open and honest about my health journey," she wrote on Instagram. "This past weekend, after undergoing CT and PET scans, I learned that my ovarian cancer has returned. I have already undergone surgery as the first step in my treatment and recovery, and will begin chemotherapy in the coming weeks. Because of this, I will not be attending Wimbledon this year, and I will step back from my professional commitments over the next few months to focus on my health. Ovarian cancer is relentless, but I will stay optimistic and determined in continuing to fight this battle. I am deeply grateful to my medical team, my family, friends, and everyone who has reached out with their kindness and encouragement. I look forward to seeing everyone again soon." Only Serena Williams, 23, and Steffi Graf, 22, have won more major singles titles in the women's game in the Open era than Evert. "My friend Chrissy is a champion of champions, and as such, she will slay this monster again," said longtime rival and friend Martina Navratilova. "We are all pulling for you, and know that you will come out on the other side of cancer free again." Evert was to be covering Wimbledon for broadcaster ESPN. "Our thoughts are with our ESPN tennis colleague Chris Evert as she deals with this personal health issue," said Mike McQuaid, ESPN executive vice president production. "We will certainly miss her at Wimbledon and wish her all the best. We look forward to having her back with us whenever she feels ready to return." Meanwhile, for Emma Raducanu, she missed the training at Wimbledon on Thursday as she manages an injury aggravated by a run to the Queen's final. The 23-year-old Briton finished as runners-up to Croatia's Dunja Vekic after 5 matches in a week earlier this month, and was strapping on her left thigh after a slip in the quarterfinals. But the thigh is not a concern this week, with sources indicating that Raducanu has a shin problem. Well, she was reportedly seen leaving the All England club wearing an orthopedic boot on her right leg on Wednesday. Speaking after the Queen's final, she said, "I have just been dealing with a few niggles over the past few weeks, and of course, the load I have had in the last week. It's been a greater problem to have playing these many matches. It was a welcome return to form for the British number one, who had not won a match since early March and missed several tournaments because of a viral illness. She decided against playing in Nottingham last week or Eastbourne this week, but was seen practicing at the All England Club on Monday. She is seeded 30th for Wimbledon, which begins on Monday, and is set to land her first round opponent in today's draw." And finally, from the terrific cut of tennis, for Jack Draper. Mann has endured an injury-hit tennis season, but his progression to the Eastbourne Open semi-finals has sparked hopes that the Brit could be a force to be reckoned with at Wimbledon in July. A knee issue kept the former British men's number one from competing since retiring at the Barcelona Open in April. But less than a week before the start of Wimbledon, Draper showed his promising grass court credentials by beating Gabriel Diallo 6-1, 6-4, and marching into a final four at Eastbourne. The 24-year-old reached this stage once before, that was in 2022, and was delighted to match his best finish at the tournament. "It feels amazing. I love this tournament," said Draper in his uncut interview. I came here 4 years ago and hadn't been back since. So even though I missed the Queens last week and maybe wouldn't have played here, I'm incredibly happy to be here and get some matches under my belt. I am really proud of my performance today. I thought it was a strong performance against a tough player. And for Draper, man pulled out of Queens earlier in June to give his body more time to recover ahead of Wimbledon, instead opting for Eastbourne in his bid to return to full sharpness or to full match sharpness. And of course, with that being said, here's your match the break on today's edition of a Sport Rush right here on Front Page Breakfast Sport Show on Eagle 7 Sports Radio 103.7 FM. Up next, a World Cup watch with yours truly. I'll continue to enjoy the rest of the transmission and of course have for yourselves a fantastic Friday as well. I remember just in sports, Donald Senna, aka Donaldo, the big game player.
1: 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We're champions!

0: debuting every Saturday. It's Mathematical 7. Oh, yes. What time? 7:30 a.m. on the dot. 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What's it about? 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

Let's go, let's go, let's go, let's go. A freaky, fabulous, a fantastic, fun-filled freestyle for G Friday. It's about to bam, bam, dim, dim. And once again, top of the morning spot fans. I trust you are having a fulfilling Friday so far, so good. Still your champions dial, Eagles 7 Sports Radio 103.7 FM. It's actually the final package of a front page breakfast sports show for the week. You can also call it the final installment on a Friday in this beautiful month of June 2026. I love the date, the 6th. A month of the year. It's also the 26th day, 2026. So basically, 26-6-26. Time check 9:33. Still front of page breakfast sports show. That early morning rise that comes to your listening pleasure Monday to Friday from 7 a.m. up until midday. One of the most well-segmented shows on radio. The segment we're right about now is called World Cup Watch. It comes to your listening pleasure Monday to Friday from 9:30 a.m. up until 10 a.m. So basically, since last week, we have been spotlighting different groups, rather the World Cup. I recall last week we did from Group A to Group E, and of course this week we have done Group F, Group G, Group H, Group I. Even yesterday we also touched on two teams rather than Group J. Talk about Argentina and of course Austria as well, because we know from next week it will be the knockout rounds of the FIFA World Cup. So yeah, by then we shall be left to just one more group to go, which will be Group L, which will consist of England, Ghana, Croatia, of course, of Panama, before we move to the next stage of the World Cup watch right on your champions dial. But today we shall be focusing on the remaining two teams in Group J, Algeria and of course of Jordan, and then fully focus on Group K, that houses of Colombia, Portugal, DR Congo, not forgetting Uzbekistan. This is the voice of your truly, Donald Senna, aka Donaldo, the big game player. I warmly and indeed officially welcome you to the World Cup watch on the front of page breakfast sports show on Eagle 7 Sports Radio 103.7 FM. Yeah, most definitely, it's a conversational show. 0700-2255-1037, 0700-2255-1037, the other line 081-2782-84-97, 081-2782-84-97, the WhatsApp line for your calls and messages 0706728-0732, 0706728-0732. All right, cool. Without any further much ado, let's get straight into the thick of things. Starting with the Algeria national football team. They represent Algeria in men's international football and is governed by the Algerian Football Federation. The team plays its own matches at Nelson Mandela Stadium in Algiers and Miloud Adefi Stadium in Oran. Algeria joined FIFA on the 1st of January 1964. That was a year and a half after gaining independence. The North African team has qualified for 5 FIFA World Cups. Recall, in 1982, 1986, 2010, 2014, and now 2026. Algeria has won the Africa Cup of Nations twice as host in 1990 and again in Egypt in 2019. Recall that they were also champions of the men's football tournament of the 1975 Mediterranean Games, the men's football tournament of the 1978 All-Africa Games, the 1991 Afro-Asian Cup of Nations, and the 2021 FIFA Arab Cup. Obviously, Algeria has rivalries with Egypt, Morocco, and Tunisia, while competitive matches have been played against the Super Eagles of Nigeria, especially in the 1980s, and Mali due to sharing a common border and a long-standing competitive rivalry, and against Senegal. For the Algerians, their biggest victory on the world stage was their 2-1 win against the West Germany during the 1982 FIFA World Cup. And in 2014, Algeria became the first African team to score at least 4 goals in a match at a World Cup, doing so against South Korea. Yes, they are nicknamed the Phoenix, or you call them the Desert Warriors or the Greens of Algeria. Their association is Fédération Algérienne de Football, FAF. Their confederation is CAF, Africa. Sub-confederation is UNAF, North Africa. Their head coach is Vladimir Petkovic. Their captain is Riyad Mahrez. Most cap player is Issa Mandi with 121 caps. And their top scorer is Islam Slimani with 46 goals. They are currently ranked 28th by FIFA.
Their highest ever ranking was the 15th position, achieved in October 2014, and their lowest was 103, achieved in June 2008. Their first international match was against Bulgaria in Algiers, Algeria, on the 6th of January 1963. Yes, in that encounter, they beat Bulgaria 2-1. Their biggest win was against South Yemen in Tripoli, Libya, on the 17th of August 1973, they tore apart Yemen 15-1, and their biggest defeat was against Hungary in Budapest, Hungary, on the 16th of August 1967. They lost that game 9-2. Like I said earlier, this is their fifth appearance at the World Cup. They first appeared in 1982, and their best result was finishing in the round of 16. That was far back in 2014, right there in Brazil. Got everything you need it. Now bring it like you need it. And of course, so finally from Group J, we've got the Jordan National Football Team. They represent Jordan in men's international football. It is under the jurisdiction of the Jordan Football Association, JFA. They are nicknamed Al Nashama. Tournament, achieving its best result in 2023 edition by reaching the final and finishing as runners-up. The team also finished runners-up at the FIFA Arab Cup in 2025 and won the Arab Games in 1997 and 1999 and reached the WAFF Championship Final on three occasions. In 2026, Jordan qualified for the FIFA World Cup for the first time in its history. Once again, nicknamed the Chivalrous Ones, or you call them Al Nashama of Jordan. Association is a Jordan Football Association, JFA. Their confederation is AFC, right in Asia. Sub-confederation, WAFF, WAF, that's West Asia. The head coach is Jamal Salami. Their captain is Ihsan Haddad. Their most cap player is Amar Shafi with 171 appearances. And their top scorer is Hamza Al Dado with 31 goals. Currently, they are ranked 63rd by FIFA. Their highest ever ranking was a 37th position, attained in August to September 2004, and their lowest 152 in July 1996. Their first international match was against Syria in Alexandria, Egypt, on the 1st of August 1953. They lost that game 3-1. Their biggest win was against Nepal in Amman, Jordan, on the 23rd of July 2011. They decimated Nepal 9-0. What about their biggest defeat? They were beaten by Lebanon 6-0 in Beirut, Lebanon, on the 22nd of October 1957. They also lost to Iraq at 7-1 in Iraq on the 19th of February 1982. Yeah, they lost at 7-1. They were also beaten by China 6-0 in Guangzhou, China on the 15th of September 1984. They also lost to Japan 6-0 in Saitama, Japan on the 8th of June 2012. They were also knocked out of the way by Norway in Oslo, Norway on the 7th of September 2023, 6-0. This is their first ever appearance at the World Cup. Now you got to believe. And now, moving away from Group J, let's touch on Group K that houses Colombia, Portugal, DR Congo, and of course Uzbekistan. The Colombia National Football Team, nicknamed Los Cafeteros. They represent Colombia in men's international football and is managed by the Federación Colombiana de Football. In English, you call that one Colombian Football Federation, the governing body for football right there in Colombia. It has been a member of FIFA and CONMEBOL since 1936. Currently, they are ranked 13th on the FIFA World Ranking as of June 2026. Colombia has participated in 7 FIFA World Cups, most recently in the 2026 edition. The team are nicknamed Los Cafeteros due to the country's high coffee production. Colombia is known for having a passionate fan base and has been a symbol of nationalism, pride, and passion for many Colombians worldwide. In the 2014 FIFA World Cup held in Brazil, Colombia achieved its best World Cup performance yet, reaching the quarterfinals and placing fifth in the final standings. Its greatest international achievement is winning the 2001 Copa America as host, during which the team set a record by winning every match without conceding a single goal. Colombia also finished as runners-up in 1975 and 2024 and finished third five times in 1987.

streak of qualification for every European Championship and World Cup finals, including a runs-up finish at Euro 2004 on home soil. They expressed much of their success in the later 2010s to mid-2020s during the captaincy of Ballon d'Or winner Cristiano Ronaldo, where they won their first ever major trophy, Euro 2016 and UEFA Nations League in 2019, hosting the first of finals and a record of second time in 2025. Portugal is so colloquially referred to as the Seleção das Aquinas, that is a synecdoche based on the flag of the country. And they have several notable rivalries with other national teams. This include Brazil due to their shared history and close cultural ties. Spain due to their historical rivalry as Iberian neighbors, and France due to several high-stake meetings between both the teams at the Euro and World Cup. Now you got to believe. Or you can call them the Seleção or the Os Navegadores of Portugal. The association is the Federação Portuguesa de Futebol, FPF. Confederation is UEFA Europe. Head coach, Roberto Martinez. Captain, Cristiano Ronaldo. Most cap player, Cristiano Ronaldo, 230 appearances. Top scorer, Cristiano Ronaldo, 145 goals. Maradona, Maldini, yeah, FIFA ranking, they are currently ranked 5th in the world. Their highest ranking was number 3 in May to June 2010, October 2012, April to June 2014, September 2017, April 2018. And their lowest ever ranking was 43rd, achieved in August 1998. Their first international match, they lost to Spain in Madrid on the 18th of December 1921. They lost again 3-1. Their biggest win was them flexing their muscles against Luxembourg, 9-0, in Almancil, Portugal, on the 11th of September 2023. Their biggest defeat was against England. They lost that game 10-0 in Lisbon, Portugal, 25th of May 1947. This is their 9th appearance at the World Cup. They first appeared in 1966, and their best result was finishing 3rd. That was also in 1966. Can they go all the way in 2026? Definitely only time will tell. Yes, for the Ghanaian witch doctor, he has said his Cristobal has told him that for Portugal, they win the World Cup, that Ororo can rest assured that a man will live to this year's Mundial. Do you agree with him? It's also the same witch doctor that said, oh, he did cast a spell on Harry Edward Kane not to score against the Black Stars of Ghana. Charlie. Him no see, say, making country for win World Cup. Now for Portugal, in the CM4, he be 10.

Still your champions, Daddy Go 7 Sports on Radio 103.7 FM, front of page breakfast sports show. The segment we are at about now is called World Cup Watch with yesterday Donaldo, the big employer. Yes, we are spotlighting Group K of the FIFA World Cup. We have already touched on Colombia. Yeah, right about now, we just culminated with Portugal. Now, let's touch on an African team. Yes, DR Congo. Yeah, the Congo National Football Team represents the Republic of the Congo in men's association football and is governed by the Congolese Football Federation. They have never qualified for the World Cup, but did win the Africa Cup of Nations in 1972. They also won the All-Africa Games of Football. Talk about the football tournament in 1965. The team is also a member of both the FIFA and Confederation of African Football.

represent the Democratic Republic of the Congo in men's international football. It is controlled by the Congolais Association of Football Federation. They are nicknamed the Leopards. The team is a member of FIFA and the Confederation of African Football, which is a CAF. DR Congo have been ranked as high as 28th in the FIFA rankings as Zaire. They were the first sub-Saharan African team to qualify for the FIFA World Cup, and twice they won the Africa Cup of Nations. They are also one of the most successful teams in the African Nations Championship with two titles, second only to Morocco with three. They are currently ranked 46th in the FIFA rankings. DR Congo have previously competed variously as Belgian Congo, Congo Kinshasa, and Zaire. They are pressed at the 1994 FIFA World Cup was as a Zaire. Got everything you need. Now bring it like you need. Yeah, you can call them the Leopards or you can call them the Sky Blue. The association is a Fédération Congolaise de Football Association, FECOFA. Confederation is a CAF Africa. Sub-confederation, UNIFAC, Central Africa. Their head coach is Sébastien

0: the Sabri, and their captain is Chancel Mbemba. Their most cap player also Chancel Mbemba with 111 appearances. Their top scorer is Diomercy Mbokani with 22 goals. Currently ranked 46th in the world, highest ever ranking 28th, lowest 133rd. Yeah, their highest ever ranking 28th achieved in July to August 2017. Their lowest 133rd in October 2011. Their first international match was against Northern Rhodesia, or when they were known as Belgian Congo. The game went down in Belgian Congo. They won that game 3-2. Their biggest win, or when they were known as Congo Kinshasa, they beat Zambia 10-1 in Kinshasa, Congo DR, on the 22nd of November 1969. Their biggest defeat was when they were known as Zaire. They lost to Yugoslavia 9-0 in Gelsenkirchen, West Germany, on the 18th of June 1974. This is their second appearance at the World Cup. Recall, they first appeared as Zaire in 1974. Now they are known as DR Congo. And their best result, well, group stage in 1974. And finally, right there in Group K, we got the Uzbekistan national football team. They represent Uzbekistan in men's international football and is controlled by the Uzbekistan Football Association, the governing body for football in Uzbekistan. Uzbekistan holds the highest competitive results among teams from Central Asia. At the 2011 Asian Cup, Uzbekistan reached the semifinals of the tournament for the first time. At other competitions such as the Asian Games, Uzbekistan won the gold medal in 1994 in Japan, while finishing as the runners-up at the Afro-Asian Cup of Nations in 1995. They qualified for the World Cup for the first time this year, becoming the first Central Asian country and third post-Soviet state after Russia and Ukraine to qualify for the tournament. You can call them the White Wolves or the Turanians. Their sub-confederation is AFC, Asia. Sub-confederation is CAFA. Their confederation is AFC, Asia. And their sub-confederation is CAFA, Central Asia. Head coach, Fabio Cannavaro. Fabio Cannavaro, you know, who won the World Cup with Italy in 2006. And, of course, also won the Ballon d'Or. Still to date, the only defender to win the Ballon d'Or. The captain is Eldor Shomurodov, and their most cap player is Sevra Zheparov with 128 caps. Their top scorer is also Eldor Shomurodov with 44 goals. Currently, they are ranked 50th in the world. Their highest ever ranking was 45th position in November 2006 to January 2007. Their lowest ever ranking was 118 in November 1996. Their first international match was against Tajikistan, 2-2 in Dushanbe, Tajikistan, on the 17th of June 1992. Their biggest win was against Mongolia in Chiang Mai, Thailand, on the 5th of December 1998. They beat Mongolia 15-0. Their biggest defeat was against Japan. They lost that game 8-1 in Sidon, Lebanon, on the 17th of October 2000. This is their first appearance at the World Cup. Sport fans, there you have it. Spotlighting Group J and, of course, Group K as well. And, of course, on Monday, we shall culminate with our spotlights of various groups right at the World Cup, whereby we shall fix our gaze on Group L, which houses England, Ghana, Croatia, and, of course, Panama. Now, let's go back to Group J and look at how the log stands right there. In Group J, record, we've got Argentina. They have already qualified with a maximum 6 points from 2 matches. Their next game is against Jordan. And of course, a lot of persons feel they should be able to jog over Jordan. Austria second with 3 points. Algeria third with 3 points. And of course, Jordan fourth with 0 points as well. Jordan already eliminated. Yes, we are definitely rooting for an African team right there, the Desert Fox of Algeria, to actually progress. We know 3 African countries have already sealed qualification to the next round. I'm talking about Atlas Lions of Morocco, Bafana Bafana South Africa, not forgetting the Elephant of Cote d'Ivoire. Yes, can the Desert Top Foxes join them from Group J? Yes, make your voice heard. Hello, good morning.
1: Good morning, DGP.
0: Good morning, big sports of fun. Jumat Mubarak, welcome to the broadcast.
1: Yeah, I wish you this is Bang Bad in the Rizal Akon. How are you doing today?
0: Welcome the first man. I feel good. How are you as well?
1: I feel good. God bless you, man. For a great job you're doing. Kudos to you and your crew over there. God bless them all. God bless all your fans, your fans of the frequency from my from brother Kata JJ to Obadi to Jinagiri, everybody at check time. Uncle JP, everybody at future, God bless you, God bless your family, who with us all. I mean, I'm going to of you all. PGP, you know, this one, I feel so sad. They say that people that won our President Cup for Quara United, right?
0: Mm.
1: Yes, the cup. Yeah, they are to be beat. I'm so devastated about it, man. Because I'm in Nigeria, man. I protected Nigeria. I love my country. I know our football. So how can you be free people for so long? And the same people keep coming out and said you have to pay $1 billion to live in now. And in this area, Nigeria should be paid $2 million. And they cannot afford to pay people who have won the FA Cup their award money since last year, right? This is moment they're serious. I beg. They should help this life. What's going on, man? We are not happy about this at all, man. It should be better. It should be better. It should be better. It's not good at all. I beg. Ibrahim Musa Gusu, you are the president of NFF. Pay quarter people. Pay their money. Require United. Pay their money. I beg. It's not good for you at all. And then in a few days will come now. They will play final, right?
0: Mm-hmm.
1: So, God help us. And then for this, I woke up. Kudos to the Avi Cruz, you know. Yeah, the Mavelogy yesterday, couldn't tell you for the wonderful commentary. I was a little comment on it yesterday because I'll do something. For the Ecuador, yeah? That was a Mavelogy one. I could have requested it for the great people today. That's the thing we want. Don't go have Ashraf for football. I hope those other countries are in Nigeria, man. Where big time will go further most of the time.
0: Yeah, thank you very much, the first man. God bless you for your consideration. And of course, in case you missed it, let's quickly run you through the results of games that went out yesterday in the FIFA World Cup. Yes, so for Ecuador, they beat Germany 2-1. Curacao lost to Ivory Coast 0-2. And early as of this morning, we also saw games go down as well by Japan and Sweden. It ended 1-1 right there. And obviously for Tunisia, they still lost to Netherlands 1-3. And for Paraguay and Australia, it was a goalless draw in that encounter. For Turkey, they inflicted on one of the co-hosts of the World Cup their first defeat of this tournament. 3-2 right there. Well, for Adagula, man was actually elected or voted man of the match at the end of the day. Recall he got the first goal in that encounter. And of course, later today, by 8 p.m., we shall see Senegal versus Iraq. Not forgetting Norway versus France as well. Yes, for Senegal versus Iraq, that game will feature on the heavyweight card of the Ultimate Football Experience. Yours truly shall be back on MIC by 7:30 p.m. And of course, I'll take you through that encounter. We shall also have our eyes on that game involving Norway versus France, Edinburgh, Ireland versus Kylian Mbappe Latin. And quickly, some of the confirmed World Cup round of 32 fixtures so far. We've got Canada versus South Africa, Netherlands versus Morocco, Brazil versus Japan, USA versus Bosnia and Herzegovina. The rest are still awaiting confirmation. Maybe I can still do one or two more calls. Which one actually excites you the most out of all of this round of 32 fixtures? And recall for Cote d'Ivoire, they've also got a date against either Norway or France. And eliminated from the FIFA World Cup, Curacao, Haiti, Jordan, Panama, Qatar, Czech Republic, Tunisia, not forgetting

Like I said earlier, I shall take you through the game involving Senegal versus Iraq by 8 p.m. tonight. So, wow, for the maximum goal poach, yes, man, will take you through the games that will go down early as of tomorrow morning. Yeah, with that being said, yes, I'll drop anchor on today's edition of a World Cup Watch for this week. God bless you immensely. It will make another bigger, bold, and of course, a better return on Monday. I remain just in sports, Donald Senna, aka Donaldo, the big employer. Urging you to have for yourselves a fantastic Friday. Up next, the trends.

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1: Chegwu is really an artist these days. 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Chegwu is still going, and it's in the net. 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
0: Debuting every Saturday, it's Mathematical 7. 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
9: 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Haaland. Who will be Haaland? 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I beg.
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A Friday, finally it's a Friday. Jumat Mubarak to all our Muslim sports fans globally. A freaky, fabulous, fantastic, fun-filled freestyle Faji Friday. It's all about a bam bam dim dim. Once again, an amazing morning to you, amiable sport fans. 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Time check right about now, 18 minutes. Gone past the of 10. Still the 26th day in the 6th month of the year, 2026. Yeah, 26, 6, 26. Like play. June don't kawa. Like play. June don't the parking. Ungongo. Never to be seen anymore. Never to be seen again. The next time we go see this month of June, now next year. But today, no go ever come again. Oh. So my brother, my sister, a stitch in time saves a nine. Say no to procrastination. It's a stealer of time and of course a killer of destiny. That thing we don't talk say you want to do. My brother, my sister, be just a doam. Close eyes, a doam. Just close eyes, run arm. No worry. Baba Godde go assist you. Baba Godde go help you. Baba Godde go aid you. Achieve everything we don't set it to achieve before this month of June go end. You know, say we they always talk about the Aguero moment. Yes, now Baba Godde, he no need too much of time to bless you. Baba Godde no need to use 1 year before he bless you. He no need maybe 1 full month. In a split second, Baba Godde feel change your life for the better. In a split second, even in a millisecond, Baba Godde feel just turn around your captivity. It go be like dream. You go come they look anyanya. You go come they look anyanya. Still a front of page breakfast sports show. Once again, a beautiful morning to you, beautiful soul out there. What a broadcast! It's been so far so good. It comes to your listening pleasure Monday to Friday from 7 a.m. up until midday. One of the most well segmented shows on radio. Already gone by. Where the review or retrospective segment. We also did a sport rush. Not forgetting World Cup watch. Well, to all the fans of Toby Bet Lounge. Yes, apologies. A man was unable to feature on the broadcast this morning due to some unforeseen circumstances. Yes, make una no verse on behalf of Toby Bet Lounge. Because even myself, I be the expert, but I don't see him. Hopefully, man will make another grand return maybe on Monday or next week, Friday. But as soon as I'm able to reach out to him, yes, rest assured, I will give you all the updates. Make una no verse, the fans of Toby Bet Lounge. And I see the guy, he did try. Where? But as him they talk, as not a chop, make una the save. As not a chop, make una the save. And yeah, once again, welcome back, sport fans. You're listening to Young John, featuring Davido, the tattooed on one Da Da, the remix. Yes, so we they bring you the best of sports and music. Da Da, Da Da. That is a very well. And not forgetting Fields and Young John, the tattooed on one Jello, Omo Yami, Ati Jello. No be by our power, no be by our might. Now, Baba Godde, now they run amo. Oluwa lo fun wa she, kin she mimo she Omo Yami. Yeah, right about now, it's about the trends on the front of page breakfast sports show, whereby we get to bring to your listening pleasure everything that is trending on the streets or social media and beyond as well. And of course, a whole lot is trending. Yes, aside the talks of football or aside the talks of World Cup. Well, sports fans, recall that yesterday I brought to your listening pleasure the talks of the Olodo trend, whereby YCD say that there's this Pella culture in Nigeria, whereby we are just toning down on intelligence, whereby persons don't want to have intelligent conversations. They rather engage a post that looks so dumb and looks so unintelligent, and persons just speaking unintelligently. So basically, that matters. You don't catch a fire. You don't catch a fire. A lot of persons are just engaging on what YC said. Yes, so a lot of engagement on that post. So. And trust the Olodos now. Them go come as I can't defend. You know, say them talk, say, when you fight corruption, corruption will fight back. Lots of persons have come out to argue for, some arguing against. Daddy Freeze, don't chuck mat for the Matthias. Pella, don't chuck mat for the Matthias. Portable, don't chuck mat for the Matthias. And of course, several influencers as well. Me, I never want chuck mat for this Matthias. Maybe I'll just leave them. For them Vicky Mani, for them Princess, the likes of Ayobami and Co. Yes, now then go dissect this Matthias wella. Now, World Cup moment, make nobody distract me. Make now just leave me. Make I face my
commentary and my sports shows. First lady set the trend though. She talk say she gives some ladies a grant. I mean some women. Make them start Akara business. Akara business. They're gonna drag her like Tiger Generator. Well, that's not why I'm here. Juma Mubarak once again to our sport fans out there. It's also a new Music Friday. I know that for WCZ, that's the one you call. His album actually dropped early hours of this morning. And for Davido, I know that his first official single will also be released today, officially by 5 p.m. Nigerian time. I think he titles that one, I Know Who I Am, Abi. I Know Who I Be. Bila say now, I Know Who I Be. Then I check him Instagram page.

0: Mm-hmm. I know who I be. A man says, the journey to the throne begins. My next single, I Know Who I Be, releases June 26th. So yeah, his album, or rather, his first official single, will be released later today by 5 p.m. I Know Who I Be. And for Wanda Cole, a man is also out with a new body of work. It's actually New Music Friday. Yeah, I do about just updating or claiming your playlist. I know say that Vicky Money, they go take their time, take update to now on top of the new Gbedu with them drop. Yeah, quickly, looking at footballers born on this day. We've got Paolo Cesar Maldini, simply known as Paolo Maldini. Man was born on this day, 26th of June, 1968. Man is an Italian football executive and a former professional footballer who spent his entire career playing as a left-back or as a centre-back for AC Milan and the Italy national team. He is widely regarded as one of the greatest defenders and players of all time. As the Milan and Italy captain for many years, he was nicknamed El Capitano. Maldini held the record for appearances in Serie A, 6 of 47, until he was surpassed by Gianluigi Buffon in 2020. He also holds the joint record for most European Cup, UEFA Champions League final appearances, 8, alongside Paco Gento from 2018 to 2023. He worked at AC Milan as sporting director and is a co-owner of USL Championship Club Miami FC. Yes, Paolo Maldini, senior mano, he was born right in Milan, Italy, is a Milano all through and through. There's also Samir Nasri, born on this day, June 26, 1987. Man is a French former professional footballer. He primarily played as an attacking midfielder or a winger. Although he was also deployed in the central midfield, Nasri was known for his dribbling, ball control, and passing ability. His playing style, ability, and cultural background drew comparisons to former French players Zinedine Zidane. He was born right there in France. There's also Mamadou Sangare. A man is a Malian professional footballer who plays as a midfielder for French Ligue 1 club RC Lens and the Mali national team. He was born on this day in 2002. He was born in Bamako, Mali. Mamadou Sangare. Yes, there's also Felipe Melo de Carvalho, simply known as Felipe Melo. A man was born on this day, June 26, 1983. He is a Brazilian former professional footballer who played as a defensive midfielder or centre-back. He was born right there in Baramanza in Brazil. Well, I love what we are also celebrating today. This one actually excites me. It says, Dream Big Day. Yeah, Dream Big Day. I mean, it's been said that the sky is the limit, but no. The sky ain't the limit no more. The sky is now the starting point when it comes to the dreams that children can have. It is the job of their teachers, their parents, and other adults in their lives to help foster their dreams, encourage open minds, and assist them in building the skills they will need to contribute to the world in the future. So yes, it's not about just helping the younger ones to dream big. Because like I said, the sky is their starting point. It's also Cancer Awareness Day. Yeah, obviously, going through cancer can leave people feeling overwhelmed, not just from the illness, but from everything that comes with it. A diagnosis can rearrange a calendar, a kitchen, a family's routines, and even a person's sense of self. A Cancer Awareness Day speaks directly to the weight by widening the conversation beyond appointment scans and the lab numbers. It's all about treatment, side effects, changes in daily life, financial stress, fatigue, and the emotional whiplash of hope and worry. It can obviously pile up so fast. So basically, this day serves as a reminder that caring for someone with cancer includes caring for the old person, including the parts that never show up on the chart. Yes. To everyone out there going through one form of cancer or the other, or maybe one form of an illness or the other, you are not alone. We are with you. Stay strong. May the Almighty continue to strengthen you all. It's also World Refrigeration Day. Quite interesting. World Refrigeration Day. Yeah, don't take for granted the importance of refrigeration in modern life. Consider what life without it would be. and have some gratitude for the innovators who made it possible. What would this world be without refrigerators? Just imagine. Let me say, our things no go feel the day chilly, yo. We no go feel you get mortuary standard green bottles. Well, it's also National Coconut Day. Yes, so you love coconut. It's a National Coconut Day. But some persons, them get a coconut head. Well, did you know how versatile the coconut is? This incredible fruit hydrates, nourishes, and even helps to build homes. It's a water refreshes on a hot day. It's a meat enhances meals. And its oil also finds a place in kitchens and beauty routines alike. You know, say coconut, Okay, let me quickly talk to this caller first. Hello, good morning.
1: Good morning, Ronaldo.
0: Good morning.
1: Baba, greet you. Ronaldo, no, say with the only talk, say, houses with the vacancy. If the people keep with the homeless, Ronaldo.
0: Yes, sir.
1: Ronaldo, there are now from my area. The man, if you know this one, I think you see, with the first time, if you see the first step. Now, the house that we had to now lay the roof. Now you go no see house because the house, the fence itself, they don't remove so near the side of the house. I saw them go bust the house, so they now do. And the man will be there like 1 year now. I ain't no for security. You understand? They just bust the man out. Carry weeks in the middle, to carry the moving popping machine, all the AC, like six fan, all those. They move everything. Better thing. They do inside the house. So Ronaldo, you know, say normally you demand they put the thing for that house. And the house just be there. Only maybe once in a year and I demand they come around Ronaldo. And people say they defy with even if you do security house for jail, but you don't put anybody for jail. So now I see the trust from our own under the dad to Ronaldo. Wow.
0: And in get valuables, for the house.
1: Let me talk.
0: I don't say, and in gets valuables for the house.
1: Hey now.
0: Chai, that's one no good at all. No good at all. Even if now security, at least a person supposed to do the house now. You may be saying, you know, say you get those kind of valuables for the house. Nobody say, just leave on just like that, unattended to. According to waiting Babadi talks, so saying like once in a year they come out. Yes, now many houses plenty like that for Abuja. Nobody did the house. Nobody. Mansion. Hello, good morning.
2: Good morning, Donaldo.
0: Good morning.
2: The mobile.
0: The mobile. Welcome.
2: Kilo Shele.
0: Baba mi mo gentle.
2: Mofeko celebrate mommy, my daughter, my last born. So yesterday was his birthday.
0: Yeah.
2: I just forgot. One challenge, Milaroy. Only my celebrate on the air. And I'm going to celebrate her on air so that I will shock her. Favor. Emmanuel. Can you talk there? So celebrate her for me.
0: Okay.
2: I will call back again. Zanga.
0: All right, cool. Thank you very much. Yes, the mobile is the last daughter. Turned a year older yesterday. So it's actually a belated birthday. Favor, Emmanuel Temitope. I beg no vex for daddy. No vex for daddy. You know, say what thing daddy they think, he plenty. Even me, as I did like this, if I ask my pillar, my date of birth, I go lie for you. The gamma no noah. He no noah again. Which day, where I interview Olusoji Fashiba and he was talking about his children. You see the way they mix the dates. They give the first daughter the dates of the other one. The other one they give. It happened, I beg you. Hello, good morning.
3: Louis
0: Martin.
3: Louis Martin.
0: Louis Martin.
3: Louis
0: Martin. Welcome back, the first man.
3: Let us go. Hello, can you hear me?
0: Yes, yes, we can hear you. Make it snappy.
3: All right,
0: man.
3: That's about every birthday to the mobile. I wish you luck. That was very much people to you, baby girl. So people will tell your family and I shall go over here back to never. Second, but this is a people with people back there. So we'll catch you up for one. No, I have a good day now.
0: Yes, now I hear him now. Yes, now.
3: Yes, so.
0: Now, Zanga, straight up, no time to check time.
4: 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Zanga, they call. Monday, Wednesday, and Friday from 10:30 a.m. MVP and BGP go argue, analyze, and drop correct Pigeon Sports update. No dull moments for this one. Nazanga, now our own. 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

Make way. Roll the carpet. Cinnamon don't land, though. The big bird don't land. It don't land. Like private jets. We don't show like TV. Oh, yeah, now double slammer for you, cinnamon. Double slammer for you, my cheer lady. Your face will show, your shoes shine. Anybody toss your tongue, go boil. Aim coconut, no go get water. Thank God it's a Friday. Now, bam, bam, dim, dim. Jumat Mubarak. This one has Zanga on top front of page breakfast sports show for Eagles 7 Sports already 103.7 FM. My own name is Donald Senna, aka Donaldo, the big player. Yeah, so my people, how body now? I hope say body day kajad. I hope say body day cyclot. Everything they go siriri werere. Oh, now know how to do am. Zanga they come on a domot on Monday, Wednesday, and Friday. Once at 10:30 don't land. Once at 10:30 don't knock for the show. Back down. Now in Zanga, they come on a domot. If you feel call this one the final package inside this week of. Yes, if you call this one the final package inside this week of this month, we do June 2026. Yes, so for people who say them, no, maybe just they listen to the show for the very first time. Because they want to say, which one is Zanga again? Which one is Zanga? Yes, so it's very, very simple. But yeah, we they talk about stick B. If not white, we go testing a white. If not black, we go testing a black. We know the item at all. No need to come and tell you, say, there should be the mama fly. We they eat the nail on the head according to our own woman, the talkamo. As they be, now so go tell you. And for yeah, wait till you can even make a day more interesting, we say. We know they speak grammar at all. If not, Yoruba won't speak, all well and good. If not, Igbo language won't speak, that one self enter. Now, Hausa, he enter. Now, Efik, now, Bibio. Anyone we won't speak, he enter. Just make sure say because of people will be saying they don't hear you, just interpret it for them. So we will speak of our own lingua, of our own dialects, of our own mother's tongue. Now so the matter as they be. So every Monday, Wednesday, Friday, we always come with one story. We say it always they get as they be. They controversial in a way, depending on how you take look them. So me and Cinnamon, we go analyze them for our own way. Argue I'm out, iron I'm out. Can't drop and give our spot fans. So yeah now, make now chuck mats for the matter. Say okay, well, this matters. How na take Siam? How na take Siam? So now, so the matters be my people. You know, pass like that. And the phone line to reach us now 0700-2255-1037 0700-2255-1037. The other line is 0812-7802-8497 0812-2782-8497. You fit enter up your way on our WhatsApp 0706-728-0732 0706-728-0732. So now, so the materials be. What will carry come on the demo this morning? Now, just woke up Matthias. So, we don't say in recent times, we don't enjoy the World Cup since the time we start on the 11th of this month. I will not say it go end 19th of next month. And so far, so good. We don't see teams who say they don't qualify, enter round of 32. We don't also see teams where we say they don't work out go out. So, we don't even see some confirmed pairings, some fixtures where they confirm for the round of 32. And if I say, oh, more that round of 32, he go catch a fire. He go bogus to be small. So we know say today, matches here go shelly. For group I, we go see Senegal versus Iraq. We go still see Norway versus France. But wait to one talk this morning. Now that match between Norway and France, that one at Ellenbrock Island versus Kylian Mbappe Lotin. You know, say two of them, now that be star man for their teams. Although Haaland will be the captain of Norway, now Martin Odegaard. But still, him no need to wear captain armband before we know say him na senior man, him na leader for that team. The Norwegian Viking himself. Oh. I will not say for Kylian Mbappe Lotin, now be the leader of the pack for the French national team. I will not say one African team, they wait for either Norway or France. So as they be like this, wait till carry come and say, Norway, France. Who go shine pass? Who go do like shine bubble? Who go be shine bubble? For Ellenbrock Island, he scored 2 goals for their first match. In second match, he scored 2 goals. For France, their first match, Mbappe scored 2 goals. For second match, he still scored 2 goals. Oyana.
who you see as a shine shine bubble later today? Shina Allen, I been in Norway. Shina Mbappe, I been in France. Snowman, no go fit join me this morning, no. So now me and Una go run.

0: Yes, so like so. I don't open the phone. Yeah, make we go Norway versus France. Haaland Mbappe. Welcome, the first man.
1: I'm a Hotelo. But the guy, he dribble, he gets off a leg. Haaland, you know how to dribble. You know how to dribble like a Mbappe. So Haaland, when I forget for the big fire shot, he's not good. But you Mbappe, he can dribble, he can cut the defender, he can get through your ear, he can do your car, I could go behind the net, beside the net. So for Haaland, you know, he is just from the head over that Mbappe to Mbappe to you. But if you go cut to that,
0: thank you very much, the first man. Him Justin Mbappé. See that guy? The guy complete. And when I know say either of these teams go face Ivory Coast, make I even add one more question, join the question, so it can be 2-1. Which team you feel say Ivory Coast go feel handle? She na France, I been a Norway. Which one in gets at least a slight chance of handling? She na France, I been a Norway. Mo make a 2-1. Oh yeah, make a go as a portal. Hello, good morning.
2: Ah, Donaldo.

0: a country like Cape Verde and all this coming up to make a statement in the World Cup, it means they're using the best available. If Nigeria uses the best available, I don't see any country that can stop us. You can imagine what is happening. We're not in the World Cup, but we have over 15 Nigerian players playing for different countries. I mean, what does it tell you? If we had what it takes to attract the best, who would have been there? What? Maybe we'll have to learn our lessons.
1: Okay, that was Uzbert Udebu, top football fan, saying his mind on particularly African teams after the World Cup. I hope that the Super Eagles will be there next time out. From Lagos, it has been Raymond Akpawere. 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
2: Chegwu is really an artist these days. He's untouchable in that red flag. Chegwu is still going, and it's in the net. It is in the net. Goal number 3. Incredible.
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1: 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We are champions. Fly. And we are on the interview segment of the program. This morning, you may have heard that the Athletics Federation of Nigeria has invited 29 athletes for camping ahead of the Commonwealth Games. We have the honor of having a board member of the Athletics Federation of Nigeria, and indeed the media coordinator, Mr. Kola. Kola, good morning.
5: Good morning, Raymond. Good morning.
1: Yeah, properly introduce yourself to listeners of Eagle 7 Sports Radio worldwide.
5: Okay, my name is Dr. Kola Oredipe, and of course, I'm a board member of the AFN and privileged to serve as the media coordinator of the Federation.
1: Yeah, I must add to that, you're a veteran journalist too. I won't forget that.
5: Okay.
1: So,
5: that's all right. Thank you.
1: Yeah, could you confirm the camping arrangement after the trials at or in Lagos?
5: Okay, thank you. Like you know that we are preparing for the 2026 Commonwealth Games in Glasgow, Scotland, and the AFN has done its bit by hosting this national trials. And of course, picking athletes that will be part of the Team Nigeria list to the Commonwealth Games. We are just one of the sports that will be going to the Commonwealth Games. And the campaign in Abuja is actually that of the National Sports Commission. So it's no longer in our hands. Ours is to fill the commission with the team of athletes that will represent the country. So the NSC takes us off from here. And just like you mentioned, the trials were largely very, very successful. And beyond the trials, we also had some of our athletes who were not at the trials due to some travel issues here and there. Then the current forms and their recent meets, you have seen they posted a good results, and that is why they were included. You see the names like Koinsola Ajayi, Divine Omuzurike, Udidi Omuzurike, and you had Israel Okon. Of course, Ezekiel Nathaniel, they are 400 meters hurdles men. And of course, Samuel August, 400 meters, who currently holds the world lead in 400 meters for men. So that is the blend of the athletes. And of course, you know, Toby Amuson, she's flying high in 100 hurdles.
1: Though she was not in Lagos, you guys are setting she will be part of the arrangement for Commonwealth Games.
5: And that's exactly what I've said. She was not in Lagos for one reason or the other, which of course was noted by the Federation. So also for Koyi Ajayi, who has run 973, even though it's a wind assisted, they have posted 984. You know what it is.

0: that we have our best hands and legs all over. We need to annex all of them. So that is what we have. 29 of them reporting to camp of the National Camp of the Commonwealth Games in Abuja from today.
1: Okay, so what is the body language or the feeling of the board headed by Turboke Okowa? You sensing that Nigeria can do well after the games, after this flawless trials?
0: I'm sure you've seen. I listened to Favour Washe's interview after he won the 100 meters as the new national champion, dropping sub 10. And the second place, Fakorede, dropping sub 10. Just imagine Ajayi in that squad and Okun in that squad for just 4 by 100 meters relay. That is a gold medal.

0: Media Coordinator of Athletics Federation of Nigeria, giving us special updates regarding athletics as we count down to the Commonwealth Games. 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From Lagos, it has been Raymond Akpawere. 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
1: Tchegui is really an artist these days. He's untouchable in that right flank. Tchegui is still going, and it's in the net. It is in the net. Goal number three. Incredible.
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7: All right, still the special interview segment of Front Page Sports. This lovely morning, time to hear from Favour Ogedetejiri Ache, who won the 100 meters event as far as the Commonwealth Games trial is concerned. 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How he prepared for the Commonwealth Games trials and how he's looking forward to the games itself. Hear more from Tejiri Ache.
8: To God and to God, because starting this season, I've been up and down. Like, I've been running like slow time, but I keep on putting the work. Also, these past 2 years, I've been up. I didn't get my visa back to the US. Nobody depends enough of that. I was in Nigeria training because of the pressure. I went to Qatar, not because of the money. I went to Qatar because of like, I just feel like I want to feel myself again. So, I really trained in Qatar. So, this year, AFL president and DG called me to come back and represent Nigeria. So I had to take that decision because I knew if I come back to Nigeria, I know I'll be locked in, I'll be disciplined, and I'll get a job done. So I'm happy.
9: The next race for you now is Glasgow.
8: Yeah.
9: What should we be expecting?
8: So now I'm happy. The national trials is done. Now I'm going back. I've done only 1 month of discipline, 1 month of locking. So if I can do 2 more months of locking, like discipline, I think you guys should expect a medal from me in Glasgow.
10: What kind of environment do you really need to be at your best at the games?
8: To be honest, I really need a good training facility. Since I came to Nigeria, I haven't got that gym stuff, but I just keep on using what I sell. I used to gym at the school, like this one gym. Doesn't have any gym. I just keep on trusting the process. So I need a good preparation for the Commonwealth Games.
11: Sub 10s,
8: yeah,
11: by different athletes, Koinsola Ajayi, that competition, talk to us about it. How is that going to challenge you?
8: I'm proud of Ajayi, Koinsola, even though I'm proud of him. Ajayi is one athlete that believes in me. Ajayi calls me big bro because he knows we're tight like that. So Ajayi called me big, but I'm proud of him. And seeing Ajayi running faster time really motivated me to stay disciplined, which is what I did. So I'm proud of Ajayi. And I'm happy for Paco Ede, who just signed the PB. And let's just keep the train going.
10: Yeah, you're under pressure in this race of today.
8: To be honest, I think I won the last 5 meters, because that's my weak point. And after the heat and the semi, I saw people saying, let's see if he can do it to the final. He always limp off in the final. So I took that as a motivation also. I'm going to win this, and I'm going to. So now I have to go back and work on my last part.
9: Thank you very much.
7: Okay, from Favour Tejiri Ache, let's now listen to the champion as far as 400 meters a woman is concerned. Talking about Patience Okuna George. She has also spoken of the Commonwealth Games.
12: Standard already for the Commonwealth Games far back in the month of May, which I ran at Ivory Coast, which I ran 51.3. There in Ivory Coast, I've already made my standard to the Commonwealth Games already.
13: So what should Nigerians be expecting from you at the Commonwealth Games in Glasgow?
12: Yeah, they should keep on praying for me, for injury free, and I believe with God by my side, I'm going to make Nigeria proud at the Commonwealth Games in Glasgow.
13: What can you tell us now? Are you promising us a medal?
12: Definitely, in a step by step process. So when we get to the bridge, we cross the road.

0: Akon, are you under pressure? You've always been there for Nigeria, but are you under pressure at this point in time?
1: I'm not under pressure. The pressure time has passed. I'm not under pressure any longer.
0: Normally, how do you relax yourself? How do you survive when there's so much heat around you?
1: Yeah, you need to put all your mental ready, relax your mindset, play some music that will motivate you, and believe in God. When you get when the gun shots, you won't even remember all those things. Everything will be behind you.
0: So finally, your message to younger athletes, all of them want to be like you.
1: Yeah, I pray for God's grace towards them, and also they should remain focused and look towards their goal and have that hope on their different coaches, that with a good coach by their side, they can be able to do better than me.
0: Thank you very much.
2: 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It's been Raymond Akmarwere, Mr. Flawless, reporting for Eagle 7 Sports Radio 103.7 FM.
3: Chegwu is really an artist these days. He's untouchable in that right flank. Chegwu is still going, and it's in the net. It is in the net. Goal number 3. Incredible.
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2: 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We are champions. Fly. Time to listen to Adobe, who stole the show as far as the 400 meters women's hurdles is concerned. She has said that she banks on the hard work and, of course, divine intervention to medal at the Commonwealth Games. Let's take a listen.
7: But it's not till 2020 where I really started to get a relationship with God for myself. And it just through several obstacles, trials and tribulations, it's all brought me closer to God. And so I don't know how I could do what I'm doing now without faith, because if it was the old me, I would have crumbled already.
0: So it's God that gives you the inspiration. It's God that gives you the inspiration.
7: God is everything. Like, He gives me the inspiration. He gives me the speed. He gives me the joy. He gives me peace, everything.
0: So before you stepped on the track on this final day, you knew you were going to win?
7: I believed I was going to win, and I don't like saying I know, because God decides. Anything could have happened, but I knew in my heart, yes, I'm going to win, but I'm not just going to discount everyone. Like, I have to give it my all.
0: So finally, your message to Nigerians, all things really cool, the Commonwealth Games.
7: How do I say? Seek first the kingdom of God and His righteousness, and all else shall be added unto you. That's all I can say.
0: Tell us your name and the category.
7: Adobe Tabubo, 100 meter hurdles.
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8: Blessing. Well, I'm so happy to win the national title. Congrats of flight council to come here to congrats of all the stress I passed through the airport. I still winning. Oh, I give glory to God.
9: What was running through your mind before the race?
8: No. When I was in starting block, I just remember what my coach told me. Just execute your race, drive, don't panic. That's it.
9: What should we expect in Glasgow?
8: In Glasgow, I'm so I'm ready. Yes, because I know that if I'm rest, I still continue my training with my coach. Everything got possible.
0: Many years you've been training. You want to rule. Here you are. You are the new champion. How do you feel inside you? How would you describe your position in this race?
8: I'm not panicked because when it was in US, I'm running my race. I still have the shape, so I'm not panicked.
10: Lesson, it's been a phenomenal year for you. You've done the sub 11 this
8: year. Yeah. 10-9. When I saw that, I'm not believe that I wrote 10-9. When I saw it, I was like, ooh, 10-9. Well, I'm so happy.
10: Well, how was the challenge from the home base athletes here today? Miracle is a Chico, Rosemary, and the rest of them.
8: I don't think I have a lot of challenge. What I need to judge you to, let's run your race. Don't panic. Don't look what they say was behind you. Focus and execute your race.
0: What do you need? What do you need to rule?
8: Oh. What am I need to rule?
0: Yeah, what do you need to become champion over there?
8: I just need a lot of supporting, training, do a lot of training and supporting and just focus. I don't need anything more than that.
2: Yeah, new kid on the block, Blessing Ogoduni, sounding very positive there ahead of the Commonwealth Games. And of course, she's among athletes invited to camp regarding the games. We hope she and of course other top Nigerian athletes will do the country proud at the Commonwealth Games. It has been Raymond Akmar with Mr. Flawless reporting for Eagle 7 Sports Radio 103.7 FM.
3: Chegwin is really an artist these days. 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Chegwin is still going. And it's in the net. It is in the net. Goal number 3. Incredible.
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2: 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We are champions. Fly. Most stakeholders are commenting on the World Cup that is ongoing in USA, America, of course, Canada. Let us speak with the top stakeholder. Former Secretary General of the defunct Gabros International Football Club of Finewi, Barrister Ike Igbokwe. Good morning, Barrister.
11: Good morning, Super Ray. Good morning, Nigerians.
2: Yeah, I'm sure you started watching the World Cup games, even though I know you felt disappointed as Nigeria has been absent.
11: Yes, we cannot continue to overflog the issue. The whole nation is in a mourning mood. Like we always say, the situation is a national horror. And at that World Cup, Nigeria is on the lips of everybody. Former Chelsea captain John Terry, name them, our former coach, coaching public of Ghana, General Roy, everybody is saying, why is Nigeria not in this World Cup? But what do we do? The fact is clear now before us that we are not there. And the second round of matches ended early this morning. And it's clear to everybody now that the Super Eagles is not there and that the Super Eagles will never be there for this 2026 historic FIFA Senior World Cup, hosting 48 nations for the first time and being held in 3 countries, USA, Canada, and Mexico. We are not there. And we were not there, remember, in the last edition in Qatar 2022, so for the second time, we are not there. The Super Eagles is not there. That's the truth.
2: Hoping our authority will wake up from their slumber and make sure that Nigeria gets there in 2030. Are you certain that things will improve? That the Super Eagles could feature?
11: The truth is that from what I'm seeing from the African nations, the 10 African nations playing this World Cup, I'm talking about Morocco, Egypt, Ivory Coast, Ghana, Cape Verde, DR Congo, Senegal, Algeria, South Africa,
2: even
11: Tunisia that has exited the competition, that has been eliminated. From what I'm seeing there, the standard is very, very high. So it would be a foolery for anybody to just sit down in war room and just say that the Super Eagles will qualify for the next World Cup in 2030. It's going to be a very tall order. Unless, like we continue to say, unless there is a drastic change in the administration of football in this country.
2: And that's your message to the presidency? Is that your message to the presidency, or is it to the board or the NFF you are directing this message to?
11: No, I'm directing the message to the presidency, not to the NFF board, because it's that NFF board that is composed of people that are not football stakeholders, that are ruined our chances in 2022, now ruined the chances in 2026. So I cannot direct anything. It is them, that NFL board, that we need a change. We need the real football stakeholders of the nation to manage the football. I'm talking about the club owners, the coaches, the players, and the referees. Until that is done in the football of this country, we are not going anywhere.
2: There's this talk about there's this talk that government should not interfere in football matters. So do you think that the presidency will want to intrude on our football administration?
11: No.
2: How would you?
11: I think that law has over the time been pepped down, because we have seen everything for themselves. Their top officials, Sepp Blatter, Michel Platini, name them, being taken to court of law to go and ask them what they are doing with football's finances, the funds belonging to football. Even in Nigeria here, we had a large Sani Lua Budlai, Amazu Chebulam, late Shiftaiwo Gunjobi, Mike Ume of the then NFL board, being taken to court. So the issue that government does not come into football matters is already an issue that is receiving a very serious amendment, because it's this government that even sponsors the football highest in any country. If the Super Eagles were to be at this World Cup, it is our money given to them by the federal government of Nigeria that they would have used to prosecute the World Cup. So how do you ask somebody that gives you money not to ask you to give account? So what we are saying is that the federal government should do the needful. Since these people keep coming to them, to the federal government, to collect our high-end money, sometimes our borrowed money, then they should be able to call them to come and give account of how they use the money, Nigerian taxpayers' money, for their football. So it's the federal government that should come in. And let me tell you, Super League, the failure of the Super League to qualify for this World Cup is another serious wake-up call for a total change of the football administration of Nigeria. The total wake-up call. And if we miss this opportunity to change the nomenclature, the current system that has been holding sway for the past 20 years, since 2006, where a group of non-football stakeholders went into a hotel room and bandied out one criminal document calling it the NFL Statutes 2010. If that document is not changed, the Super Eagles will not qualify for 2030 World Cup.
2: Okay. All right. So before we let you go, Vice Ike Egbokwe, are you concerned by the performance of Ghana, Congo, and of course Morocco, the rest of them at the World Cup, just summarily?
11: Yes. No, I'm so surprised. I didn't expect Africa to give the World Cup this kind of a huge fight, bearing that for the first time, we are having a whooping 10 slots, 10 nations representing a small Africa that football is not even developed. But look at the African team. They are now the giant killer. Look at how Ghana yesterday held almighty England to a goalless draw. Then look at the Cape Verde of 600,000 people holding almighty Brazil. No, sorry, Morocco. Head Brazil. And Cape Verde. Head another top country.
2: Really?
11: So I'm happy with the African teams. It's just a thing that City, that one of the teams that we thought had promised Tunisia. Due to this thing happening to Nigeria football, the management administration, the administrators of the Tunisian football just messed them up. And I'm happy that they are resigning en masse as a responsible football federation board, not our own, that fails to qualify us for two World Cup in a row. And they are sitting tight in office, asking for continuity, and saying that they need another second term. So for the African nations, I'm happy with the African nations.
2: All right.
11: They are doing well.
2: All right, we have
11: won one match. Ivory Coast, same. Egypt, same. Ghana, same. Morocco is the surprise team of the tournament. In fact, people are tipping them to even carry the World Cup. It is not taken.
2: Okay, so it's possible. It's possible an African team can win the World Cup one day.
11: Yes, not just one day. Let's watch this. Let's watch out for Morocco and this particular USA, Canada, Mexico World Cup.
2: All right.
11: There are plenty of surprises. Football to you.
2: Thank you very much, Mr. Ike. Thank you so much.
11: Yeah, thank you very much, Supare. Thank you very much, Nigerians. We continue to urge Nigerians that with football administration of this nation has to change. One group, the state FA, cannot be the judge and the jury. They cannot be the members of the executive, the members of the legislature, and the members of the judiciary. That is not done. That is dictatorship against the separation of powers. So we keep our fingers crossed while we monitor the World Cup,
2: okay,
11: which is where the action is now.
2: All right, that was Barrister Ike Igbokwe, one-time Secretary General of the DuPont Gabbros International Football Club of Inewe College for Better Administration of Nigerian Football, and indeed telling the presidency to write education and ensure that only credible people be in the next board or the football house. It has been Raymond Akmar, where Mr. Flawless, reporting for Eagle 7 Sports Radio, 103.7 FM.
3: Chegwin is really an artist these days. He's untouchable in that right flank. Chegwin is still going, and it's in the net. It is in the net. Goal number 3. Incredible.
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2: 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Fly, still reflecting on the just ended Commonwealth Games trials at Yaba College of Technology. Five-time Nigerian champion as far as the sport of shot put is concerned. Talking about Ebuka Enekwechi has told Eagle 7 Sports Radio 103.7 FM that hard work and, of course, determination has always made him to stay on top of his sports shot put. 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
12: I want to walk away with a medal. Nigeria wants a medal, so if I can make Nigeria proud, that would be the best competition.
2: Are you under pressure? Most Nigerians expect medal for you in every competition.
12: No. I'm under no pressure.
2: Okay.
12: I only answer to my coach.
2: Okay.
12: Yeah.
2: So how do you prepare? How do you want to prepare this time around?
12: The same. Just you lift heavy, throw a high volume. But the thing is, I'm 33 years old now. So surprisingly, I'm in pretty good shape. I'm still throwing consistently at a high level. So for me, recovery and smart planning, it becomes more important than just going out there like a madman. So
2: beside yourself, how would you want to rate the other competitors, other guys who will challenge you here today?
12: Plenty of respect for them. This is the national trials, the national competition. So when I come, I want to make sure I'm in the right frame of mind and the right physical competition, out of respect for my career as well as respect for my competitors. So I know all these guys, I respect all these guys. So when I show up, I take it very seriously.
2: But we don't have many of your likes in the country. How do we have more possible champions like you in Nigeria?
12: So when I started throwing, my goal was to compete, make a lot of money, and give back to Nigeria. I wanted to start something in the grassroots level. I'm a certified coach myself. I've mentored athletes since 2016. So my dream was to achieve high levels for myself and come back and kind of cultivate from the grassroots level. I still have that dream.
0: Yeah, the dream is still on.
12: Of course.
2: That was Nigeria's shot put champion. Talk about Chukwuebuka Edekwechi reflecting on his success so far regarding the build-up to the Commonwealth Games. And of course, you may have heard him say that his dream is to get a medal at the Commonwealth Games. It's been Raymond Akpan with Mr. Flawless reporting for Eagle 7 Sports Radio 103.7 FM this Thursday morning.
3: Chegwu is really an artist these days. He's untouchable in that right flank. Chegwu is still going, and it's in the net. It is in the net. Goal number 3. Incredible.
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1: I want to tell you something. 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

0: Chagwe is really an artist these days. He's untouchable in that right flank. Chagwe is still going, and it's in the net. 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Goal number three. Incredible.
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Yes, of course, it's a Frugal Friday. A good opportunity for you to spread some cheer and some goodwill. Ho, ho, ho. It's not Christmas, but I'll take what I get. Yeah, yeah, yeah. Happy Feel Good Friday, my beautiful people. I hope we have a fantastic day. I hope the day has been kind to you so far. I hope you're not so stressed out. It is sunny outside. Crazily sunny outside, people. Praise the Lord. For the first time in a while, it hasn't rained. And it's currently 1:42 p.m. So, that is a reason to be happy. Although the sun is crazy. But we'll take what we get. We'll take it. We'll take it. We'll take it. Whoa, whoa, whoa. It's Friday, people. It's Friday, my people. How we feeling? Are we feeling good? Are we feeling nice? Are we feeling sexy? I know I'm feeling all of this and more. Because what is a Friday feeling? Yes, of course, I just came on to shout in your ear like, whoa! It is a Feel Good Friday right here on the sidelines on Eagle 7 Sports Radio 103.17 FM. Make some noise, make some noise, make some noise. Beautiful people, make some noise. Yeah, yeah, yeah, yeah. Happiness, every finesse. My life, no stress. Find girl, no stress. Find girl, no stress. Find girl, no pimple. Melanie popping on the MIC. This fantastic Feel Good Friday. Good afternoon, Nigeria. Good afternoon, Ogun State. Good afternoon, Lagos. What's popping? Weekend, people, are you excited? I know that I'm excited for the weekend. I want to be outside. I want to be outside. Back outside, mama. Hey, I was at work, so I lay low. I was at work throughout this week, and I had to keep a low profile, you know, respect myself. But it's the weekend, and we outside. We outside. Be outside, be outside. Italawa, eh? Italawa, eh? Italawa, eh? Italawa. Are you outside with me? I know you're outside with me. Can't you just feel the energy in the air? Oh my goodness. Goodness gracious. Happiness. Dun, dun, dun. Yes, of course, I go by the name Victoria Ofila, also known as Vicky Manet, your favorite radio buddy.

medical, I'm talking BSc, Masters, PhD, all of that, or just blow up on social media right now. Which would you rather pick? Which of these two options would you go for? So you are faced with two options. You're giving a scholarship to go to university, do your BSc, do your Masters, and also PhD. Fully funded. You don't have to stress about anything. Just go study, come out with good grades, and that's it. Or you could blow up on social media today, like overnight, become a social media sensation. Which would you go for? Let me know your thoughts. 0700 22 55 1037, 0812 7 82 84 97. So if you could get fully funded education, secondary school, university, Masters and PhD, or an option of blowing up on social media right now, like become a social media sensation overnight, I'm talking Pella level of fame, type of fame, which would you go for? Which would you pick? Would you go through education, go to school, get your master's done, get your PhD done, multiple degrees, or would you rather just make money real quick by becoming a social media sensation? 0700 22 55 1037 0812 7 82 84 97. I want to hear your thoughts real quick. Okay, I'm getting a call. Oh, okay, we lost that. Please do want to call back. 0700 22 55 1037 0812 7 82 84 97. What in this true right now is that you can make money off of social media without doing anything too much. You just have to make really, really, really low budget content. You know, I don't want to use the word that I actually want to use, but you know, you don't have to be so smart to make money on social media in this current era. So if you are faced with two options, you're given two pills. One pill is, oh, you have to go to school, do your BSc, get your BSc, get your master's, get your PhD, fully funded, mind you, or blow up overnight and become a social media sensation like Pella. Which would you pick? Which would you go for? I want to hear from you. But before we take home, before your calls come in, I guess you guys are trying to take your time to think about it, and that's fine, that's good. Let's go back to the music. This is Burna Boy and Zlatan with Say I Be Killing Them Shah.

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0: Yeah, shake, buddy. 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Yay! Give them pressure. All right. Yes, of course. Back like I never left. Today's still the Sidelines on Eagle 7 Swatch Radio 103.7 FM. And can I just say, what a beautiful freaking Friday! Yes, sir. Eva. Time check is currently 10 minutes gone past hour 4 on today's 26th day in the month of June 2026. And yes, my people, it is the weekend, so we excited. We outside. I like this ginger. We just finished Artist Take Over for today, and of course our Artist Take Over was One Day Cold. But let me give you a rundown. We listened to Shake Body by Skills, just to shake our body a bit and go into the next segment for today on the show. But for the Artist Take Over, we had One Day Cold with Baby Hello, Talking La, My Woman, My Everything. It was featured by Pataranki on that one. You Bad, Ololufe, Zamo Zamo. It was featured by Fino Fino on that one. Bomba to Bomba. Fireboy featured him on Bob. And then before that, again by One Day Cold, Quick My Soul, One Day Cold featuring on Lamide, A Joe by KLP featuring One Day Cold, Wake Up by Flavor featuring One Day Cold, and Yelly by One Day Cold. What an amazing artistic event we've just had. Just concluded. You know what? Make some noise for One Day Cold. Right about now, it is time to get into the world of entertainment, but also to bring you the greatest countdown on radio. Are you ready? Are you ginger? Are you feeling the ginger? Are you swagger? Ginger. Give me the baby, give me some bedu. I want to dance. I want to party. I want to have a good time now. I want to dance. I want to party. I want to have some good time now. Say VK. I want to party. Say VK. I want to party. Say, give me the ginger. Give me the swagger. Give me the ginger. Give me the swagger. Give me the gimme. Yes, of course. Still the sidelines. I hope you're having a fantastic Friday. All right, let's quickly go to the world of entertainment before we drop the number 10 song for today on the greatest countdown on radio. Yes, the greatest countdown, the top 10 official countdown of the sidelines right here on Eagle 7 Sports Radio 103.7 FM. The Nigerian rapper YC has remained a topic of discussion for the past couple of days. And this discussion follows his comments he made during a recent interview that quickly gained attention on social media. I talked about it earlier today. During the conversation, the artist expressed concern about what he sees as a growing disregard for intelligent and academic achievements in today's society. He argued that current trends appear to favor making room for people who may not excel academically rather than promoting educational excellence. His remarks triggered a wave of reactions across social media platforms, with users divided over his perspective. While some agreed with his observations, others challenged his views, leading to an intense online debate. As the discussion continued, an old interview featuring the rapper resurfaced, bringing renewed scrutiny to his educational history. In the throwback interview, the Omo Alaji hitmaker disclosed that he had left the University of Lagos during his second year. He explained that he struggled academically, accumulating multiple carryover courses, which eventually made him uncomfortable with continuing studies. Reflecting on the decision, YC stated that he chose to walk away from the university and suggests that his music career may never have happened if he had completed his degree program. The still on the YC Olodo uprising comment. The controversial street pop singer Portable has reacted to comment made by him. And in a video posted on his Instagram page yesterday, Portable fired back, accusing YC of wrongly targeting Fela instead of addressing his own career struggles. He argued that the rapper did not blame others during his successful years, but it is now doing so because his career is no longer at a peak. Portable described YC's comments as coming from bitterness rather than genuine concern, questioning why he was not focusing on personal improvements or spiritual growth. He also defended Fela, insisting that success should not be tied strictly to formal education, adding that different paths can lead to achievement. The Zen Nation boss further claimed that he has achieved more material success despite not completing school, and boasted about his lifestyle compared to the rapper. In his words, he said, "Me that I jumped out of school, I get glory past you, I get cars past you. If you want blow your droney career, come feature me, pay 10 million naira, make I help you blow your career." And still joining the conversation on Olodo Uprising, that's the hashtag right now, Olodo Uprising. The social media commentator Clinton Cord has weighed in on this conversation. Reacting to the controversy, Clinton Cord argued that the standard of education in Nigeria has declined over the years, pointing to changes in JAMB cut-off marks as an example. According to him, keeping young people engaged in education is crucial for the country's future. He said, and I quote, "When I wrote JAMB, the cut-off mark was 250. Now it's 150. The standard of education keeps going down. If we don't keep young people engaged in universities, this country will burn." He further claimed that YC and several other intelligent musicians rarely release music because they understand that many people no longer appreciate lyrical or intellectually driven songs. He said, and I quote, "YC, along other intelligent legends, hardly release music anymore because they understand that we now have a lot of unintelligent people in society. Many of them won't appreciate short music and would rather listen to songs that match their level of understanding." Clinton Cord clarified that he was not calling artists who make mainstream music unintelligent, but rather suggesting that simply create content that many simply create content that aligns with what today's audience prefer. And that's what I said earlier on too, that if you look at the quality of content that we consume these days, it is what the audience want. That is what people are creating. People have realized that people would consume other contents that are entertaining rather than intellectual. So I see where the discourse is coming from. Still on this Olodo Uprising conversation, the media personality JJ Exclusive has also weighed in on it. Speaking on the controversy, he described Fela as a talented entertainer and argued that YC was wrong to associate him with what he called an Olodo culture. He said, and I quote, "Fela is a proper entertainer and that is good value. YC is a big mumu for referring to Fela as an Olodo culture, completely wrong." This comment has obviously added to the growing list of entertainers and public figures taking side in the debate, which has dominated conversation across social media. Honestly, I'm not gonna lie, this is such a lengthy debate, and I feel like more people need to weigh in on it. So I'm just going to leave this conversation for Monday, where myself and Precious will delve into it and try to dissect what really is going on and what is this rise in the Olodo culture. But before then, let's go to the countdown straight up real quick here. I have Sitting Pretty at number 10, Magix and Flavor with this one titled Juice and Liquor.
1: Oh, nah, yeah.

0: my goodness. I love that song so much. And it's currently one of my favorite songs, most listened to. And that was number 10 with Magix and Flavor, Juice and Liquor. Sitting pretty on the countdown this fantastic Friday afternoon. If you're just tuning in, you're just in time. It is the Sidelines on Eagle 7 Sports Radio 103.7 FM. And right about now, it is the official countdown of the Sidelines, bringing you the top 10 hottest song of the moment. And without wasting time, let's go straight to the number 9 song for today on the countdown. This one is by YC. YC just dropped an amazing body of work, and he has been getting several amounts of heat because of his comments about Olodo Uprising. So let's see if his music really, really justifies the conversation. Okay, this is YC with Kigali, sitting pretty at number 9.
1: God damn, that shit came real fast, you know. Ladies and gentlemen, reporting to you live.

Oh my God. YC said, you know what? I'm bringing back real music. I'm bringing back songs that you can sing along to. Are you playing? That was YC and Clyde with Kigali. I'm not going to lie. One of my favorite songs on the album. I love it, love it, love it, love it. Down. All right. We're not wasting time, guys. If you're just tuning in, you're listening to The Sidelines on Eagle 7 Sports Radio 103.7 FM. And right about now, it is the official countdown of The Sidelines. At number 8, I have this amazing, amazing, super talented artist. It goes by the name Fola. And this one is By Then.

I'm sorry, but the way Fola says the most random things in his song, it just absolutely finishes me. I don't know where he gets his inspiration from, but that man is amazing and ridiculous at the same time. We just listened to Fine Thing by Fola, sitting pretty at number 8 for today on the countdown. If you're just tuning in, you're just in time. We've done 3 songs right now. At number 10, we had Magics and Flavor with Juice and Liquor. At number 9, we had YC and Cly with Kigali. And at number 8, we have Fine Thing by Fola. It is the official countdown of the Satellites on Eagle 7 Sports Radio 103.7 FM. All right, without wasting time, going to the number 7 song for today on the countdown. We have Black Bones and Asake with Chanel. And you're probably wondering, Victoria, if Chanel is at number 7, what is the number 1 song for today? One name, Biko. You will find out. Just hang around and let's enjoy some Chanel.

0: Fresh Prince of Bel Air. Esther.
1: I want Chanel. I deserve a new Chanel bag. Actually, I'm not the biggest fan of Chanel, Sha. I'm more of a Coach girl. I like Louis Vuitton, but not so much. I like brands that, you know, I give clean aesthetic, like Coach, like what other brand do I know that gives clean aesthetic? Prada. I love Prada. Oh my goodness, I love me a Hermes bag. But you know what? Let me take that energy to the number six song for today on the countdown. This is Steve Savage, Ronnie Cole, and Mavo with Energy.

Pasby Edward Beck. That was Energy by Tiwa Savage, Brandi Cole, and My Very City Pretty at number 5. If you're just tuning in, you're late, but I will be kind and give you a rundown of all the songs that we've had. So if you're on the countdown, it is the official countdown of the Sidelines on Eagle 7 Sport Radio 103.7 FM. And at number 10, we had Magics and Fallout with Juice and Liquor. At number 9, we had YC and Clyde with Kigali. At number 8, we had Fine Thing by Fola. At number 7, Chanel by Black Bones featuring Ashake. And City Pretty at number 6, Steve Savage and Wanakol and Mevo with Energy. Energy, gotta get it. Say, I'm on number 5. Okay, I'm on number 5. I'm not gonna lie, but let's go to the world of entertainment and see what's also happening there. Okay, guys, the celebrity chef Hilda Bassey has spoken out against online users who have been mocking her 15-year-old brother after a family video featuring him went viral. The star expressed disappointment over how a simple and playful moment shared on her Snapchat account turned into a subject of ridicule after being posted across various social media platforms. According to Hilda, her younger brother became the target of unnecessary criticism despite doing nothing wrong other than appearing in a video with her. Reacting through her ex account, the Guinness World Record holder condemned the treatment meted out to the teenager and questioned why adults would choose to bully a child online. She explained that the video was originally posted for fun and was never intended to attract widespread attention. However, after blogs and social media pages picked it up, it quickly became a source of joke and mockery. She further alleged that some individuals went as far as depicting images of her brother to make him look larger, all in a bid to generate engagement on social media. She said, and I quote, adults are editing the image of a 15-year-old boy and publicly mocking him. My brother did nothing wrong except exist in a funny video with his sister. The chef criticized those making awful remarks about the teenager, stressing that he is still a child and should not be subjected to online harassment because of a viral clip. She described her brother as a kind-hearted and well-loved young boy with a promising future ahead of him. She maintained that negative comments and manipulated images would not determine the person he grows up to become. She concluded by urging Nigerians to be more mindful of their words on social media, especially when minors are involved, reminding users that every viral photo or video features a real person who can be affected by online comments. Moving on, in other news, Nollywood actor Dayemi Okonlawon has shared his perspective on masculinity, emotional resilience, and mental health, revealing that although his wife supports him during difficult moments, she's not the first person he turns to when life becomes overwhelming. Speaking during a recent interview, the actor explained that men are naturally wired to endure hardship and protect those around them. He said, and I quote, first of all, I am a man and we are built to chest things. If you punch a man, he has the ability to absorb the punch. According to Dayemi, his instinct as a man is to shield others regardless of the circumstances. Despite that mindset, the actor stressed that emotional strength should not stop men from seeking healing and support when necessary. He disclosed that he has intentionally built a strong support system, including mental health professionals and mentors whom he contacts during challenging periods. He added that while his wife remains an important source of comfort, he often avoids placing every emotional burden on her because she already has her own responsibilities. I am double-minded about this, but that's a conversation for another day. Let's go back to the countdown, people. At number 5, we have my song of the moment, my song of the year, my song of forever, Fuzu Benson and Saz with Back Outside. Keep it locked in, don't go anywhere, and of course we'll be back outside in the bay.

I need to add my own verse to this song. Back outside on my Okay, guys, that was Back Outside by Biju Bensi and Stars at number 5 on the countdown today. And I do not want to waste your time because we are actually pressed for time. Without waiting time, let's go straight into the number 4 song for today on the countdown. A new addition to the countdown. I love the song so much. It is so beautiful. It's so sexy. It's so nice. It's such a song. It's one of those songs that when you want to feel yourself, you want to feel nice, you want to feel like, if you're not ants now, show me what I mean. You turn this song on and I promise you, your energy is going to be high. Your energy is going to be crazy. This is Victoni with Fresh, Sitting Pretty at number 4.

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0: Oh, the Bentley, they got it, riding with me. I know feet.

0: Chagwe is really an artist this day. He's untouchable in that right flank. Chagwe is still going, and it's in the net. It is in the net. Goal number three. Incredible.
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7: Football isn't what it is. It's experience. Ultimate football.

Hello, knock knock. Okay, thank you very much. Yeah, hopefully this caller is willing to speak right about now. Hello, good evening. Hello, knock knock, anybody home?

0: Once again, 0700-225-1037. 0700-22255-1037. The other line, 0812-7882-8497. 0812-7882-8497. The WhatsApp line, 0706-728-0732. 0706-728-0732. Okay, let's go back to the phone line. Hello, good evening. All right, cool. Thank you very much. Okay, still feeling your pulse right here. Hello, good evening.
1: Yeah, hello, good evening, Donato.
0: Yeah, good evening.
1: Hello, thank you very, very much for your commentary.
0: You're welcome.
1: And thank you for your, educative analysis, too. Thank you very much. Yeah, please, I will always want to know what time is it in the match venue. Please.
0: Okay, you mean right there in Ontario, Canada, right?
1: Yes, okay. In USA.
0: Okay, currently in Canada.
1: Thank you.
0: Okay, thank you very much. Currently in Canada, it is 3 minutes past 4 p.m. It is also Friday, 26th of June, 2026. Yes, you know, right now, it is 4 minutes past 9 in Nigeria. So in Ontario, Canada, it is also 3 minutes past 4.

0: And of course, right in the US, it is also currently 4 minutes past the hour four. It's as simple as that. So God bless you, my brother. Yeah, go to the WhatsApp portal. This one says, this is the night of lions, and the lionesses are watching from different lions' dens. Reverend Zakra Olubayo Tayinbola, Ryan Wasimi. Yeah, battles of the lions. Okay, let's feel your pulse. Hello, good evening.
1: Good evening. This is Ola calling from
0: Abuja. Ola from Abeokuta, can you please amplify your voice? Can you be more audible?
1: Yes.
0: Okay, fire down. We are listening.
1: Yes. I see Senegal winning.
0: You see Senegal winning?
1: Yes, by 2-0.
0: 2-0. Okay, thank you very much, Ola from Abeokuta. According to his crystal ball, he sees the Lions of Teranga triumphing over the Lions of Mesopotamia. Yeah, going back to WhatsApp portal. For Reverend, he says, talk more about Mesopotamia. All right, cool. I'll give you more about Mesopotamia during my second half commentary and, of course, analysis. Yeah, it isn't just all about commentaries. You'll also get to be informed and, of course, educated while also being entertained as well. Yeah, time check right about now. 5 minutes. Gone past of 9. Still 26th today in the month of June 2026. Ultimate football experience. Live commentary and analysis with the Australian Donald Senna, aka Donaldo, the big employer. We shall go for a short breather. And when I come back, it will be full blast for second 45.
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8: Chegwe is really an artist these days. 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
15: Yeah, welcome back for the second 45 of this encounter right in Group I, Match Day 3, involving Senegal versus Iraq, the Lions of Teranga versus the Lions of Mesopotamia. Still out to play for this encounter, where the Senegalese lead 1-0. Longo being scored in the first half. Abai, Asek, and record for the Iraqis, they've gotten a man sent off. That was in the first half. And for just pulling, Stedemane, who was racing through on goal. As such, for the Senegalese, they've got the numerical advantage. Yeah, Sulaka saw red in the first half. Welcome back once again. Still champions, the Eagle 7 Sports Radio 103.7 FM. It's the ultimate football experience. Live commentary and analysis with the Australian Donaldo, the big game player. Like it's been said, there are no two co-halves in a football game. And hopefully this second 45 is more intriguing, more entertaining, of course, more goals allowed. Basically, we hope to see twice the fun of what we saw in the first half. Well, for both sides, they have now switched sides. Now for the Iraqis, playing from left to right. While for Senegal, playing from right to left. For the Iraqis, still green shirts, green shorts and green socks as well. While for the Senegalese, whiter shirts, whiter shorts and whiter socks as well. Yeah, for the Lions of Mesopotamia, they have already made a substitution. The goalkeeper has now been substituted. Well, recall I did say in the first half that a man was treated by the medics twice. The first time, it was his left shoulder. The second time, it was his right shoulder. Obviously, a man couldn't continue for the second 45. He has seen enough. And the backup goalkeeper, Jalal Hassan, who also keeps right there in the Iraqi league, has now been introduced. A man is an old war horse, 35 years of age. He was born on the 18th of May, 1991. He is now the skip up the team. Well, for the previous goalie, how did man fare? He had a player rating of 6.7. Ahmed Basil of Fat Hill, 29 years of age, who keeps up for Al Shorter. He had 27 touches. One save he made. He also considered one goal. 8 accurate passes out of 22. That's a poor 36%. He also was able to make 4 accurate long balls out of 18. That's also poor. 32%. One diving save. He acted as a sweeper goalkeeper once. He made one punch. He made one high claim. He made 3 recoveries, 2 clearances, 27 touches. He also won 1 era duel out of 1. That's 100%. He has seen enough. In comes his backup goalkeeper, Jalal Hassan. Hopefully for Jalal Hassan, he actually does better than the man he has come on to replace. While for the Senegalese, still some of the same. No changes in personnel just yet. And of course, right there at the Gillette Stadium, Massachusetts. Also second half, 51 minutes on the clock right there. Norway 1, France 3. Yes, so for the Norwegians, they have already made double substitution. Pedersen has now been introduced for Bokan. Yeah, Bokan, a defender, Fredrik Bokan, has seen enough. Now in comes Pedersen in the encounter. Shockingly for the Norwegians, they actually missed a penalty. Jørgen Larsen blows a huge chance to score. He sends the penalty to the right side of the goal, but it's not enough to beat Mike Magnan, who easily stops the effort. For the Norwegians, they could have just half the deficit. But for Jørgen Larsen, his penalty was stopped by Mike Magnan, the goalkeeper of AC Milan. And when you look at the current standings right there for France, they've got 9 points. Norway, 6 points. Senegal 3 points, and of course Iraq 0 points as well. And now for Senegal, they are busting to the blocks. Ibrahim Baye from the right. Mbaye, 1v1 situation with this marker. Still Mbaye. Mbaye. Well, for Mbaye, I don't think man has had any successful dribble in this encounter so far so good. Because whenever he's in those 1v1 situations against the likes of Doski, who is the left wing back, or Hashim, who is a central defender, they always get the ball neatly off Ibrahim Baye. I don't think he's thriving from that right-hand side. Man obviously needs to be doing better because he always finds space. He's always at the right place at the right time. But he needs to be doing better with his dribbles. He needs to fashion out a way to always maneuver his way past his markers. Man is just a teenager, 18 years of age, a right winger. He plays for the Parisian club, PSG. He has added 27 touches, so far so good. A player rating of 6.2. Yes, like I said earlier, he's yet to have any successful dribble. 0 out of 2. That's a poor 0%. I think it's high time man is actually substituted in this encounter. No way you can be getting all of those chances and you are just squandering it. Like it's been said in a football game, if you don't take your chances, your profligacy might as well just cost you at the end of the day. For the Senegalese, they've been all over these Iraqis like rashes. But you know, we have watched too many football games to understand that the game can just continue like this. And maybe in the 10 minutes of the game, in the 10 stages, Iraqis can just pull one back and it ends 1-1. We have seen too many of those kind of scripts play out in a football game. So for the Senegalese, they don't have to start celebrating just yet. They still need to put the game beyond the reach of these Iraqis. Because, I mean, against the run of play, they can still get to concede. Ibrahim Baye needs to be doing better up from right-hand side. Still looking at the third place rankings. Sweden 4 points, Ecuador 4 points, Bosnia 4 points, Paraguay 4 points, Croatia 3 points, Korea Republic 3 points, Senegal 3 points, Algeria 3 points. So basically in that current top 8 for Senegal, they are the 7th team on the log. Well, they still ain't doing themselves any form of good at all by having not scored a trial loss of goals, because their goal difference is still -2, and there are better teams that are placed third in that ranking than them. They need to pummel this Iraqi team. They need to take them to the cleaners and, of course, just make up for all of the goals they conceded in their first two matches. But so far, so good. I'm yet to see any of those. I'm yet to see that ferociousness. I'm yet to see that aggressiveness. I'm yet to see that hunger and, of course, that zeal or desire to take these Iraqis to the cleaners. For the Senegalese, for me, they are yet to just move to gear 2. They've just been taking the game as easy and, of course, as calm as it comes. I need to see barrage of attacks from the left or from the right or from the center. Basically, don't allow the Iraqis a rest at all. Just look at how they are getting the ball off Ibrahim Baye so cheaply, so neatly. Ibrahim Baye needs to be substituted into a throw to the Iraqis. A throwing taken. Wow, what a strike. Straight into the safe glass of the goalkeeper. That was a meaningful attempt from Jesma, 17 man. Jasmine Elibi, Ali Jassim. Now to Ibrahim Baye. What can he do? Talk of the devil. Now passes to Lamine Kamara. Kamara goes to the left-hand side. That was a word pass to no man in particular. He wanted to pass to Jacobs, but Jacobs was not there yet. He just passed the ball to a ghost. Hence, a throw into Iraq. Camera focuses on Papi Bunachao. Yes, I can already see bodies moving on the bench. It's high time he made substitutions. A throw taken by the Iraqis. Jesse Matter, 6 man, being spoken to by the technical crew right there. Talk about Pape Gueye, a midfielder who plays for Villarreal, 27 years of age. Any moment from now, man should be introduced in this encounter to come at his own expertise and, of course, experience in this encounter. And now Senegal, counter-attacking Senegal. And now Francis Mansa penalty box. What a strike! Wow! Well played by the goalkeeper. He's the first meaningful save after coming on for Basile. Talk about Hassan. That was a fantastic save off the boot of Ismail Assar. But for Hassan, man just parried that one. Oh, what a sweet counter-attack by the Senegalese. But for Diarra, man was busting out of the blocks. The goal scorer. But was unable to just double his advantage or double the advantage of the Teranga Lions and also get his own brace as well. That was a fantastic save by the goalkeeper. And now to the Rakis. A man whistling across into the penalty box or straight into the safe gloves of the goalkeeper. A man was aiming for the striker, just my 9-man, Al Hamadi. Now back to the Senegalese at a working pace. Man is just moving the ball slightly now into the half of the Iraqis. Passes to Mbaye. Mbaye goes back. They are passing the ball from one man to another. Just one touch. Not holding on to the ball too much. And now to Niakate. Goes to the left. Sadio Mane. 1v1 situation. Mane. Still Mane. Mane still busting forward. Man whipping across to no man in particular. That was just well cleared by Doski. Now back to Iraq. Wow. They lose the ball in their own half. Lamine Kamara, still Kamara! Wow, yes! Into the roof of the net. Now they get the second goal of this encounter. Ismail Assar! Man gets a salute! It's a Senegal to Iraq in here. Ismail Assar gets his third goal of this Mundial. And guess what? It's also a record-breaking goal for Ismail Assar, who plays for Crystal Palace. Man is now the outright topmost goal scorer in the history of the World Cup for the Senegalese national team. He has now gotten 4 goals. Well, for the Rakis, they actually got the ball in their own area. But for Iqbal, Iqbal wanted to be skillful in his own area, not so far from the penalty arc. Yes, he was just being skillful, but could not move past Lamine Kamara, who actually got the ball off him cheaply. Lamine Kamara burst into the penalty box. He was just moving like a wrecking ball, like a train without brakes. And of course, he just pulled in a cross from left-hand side for Ismail Assar. Man was inside the 6-yard box, more or less like an easy tapping into the roof of the center net. And that was how they got the second goal. The scoreboard altered for the second time in this encounter. Lions of Teranga 2, Lions of Mesopotamia 0. Yes, that substitution will ring in for the Senegalese. You've got to feel so sorry for Zidane Iqbal. That was a self-inflicted pain. Ibrahim Baye, like I said, yes, man is listening to me. Talk about the coach of the team, Pape Bunachau. He has taken out Mbaye. Mbaye is so, so poor. Yeah, it's a triple substitution. We shall get to confirmation. For the Iraqis, they will also make double substitutions, bringing in fresh bodies and fresh minds. Ali Jassim has seen enough. Ali Al-Hamadi has also seen enough. In comes Ahmed Maknazi and Ali Youssouf. That's a 4 substitutions being done by the Alliance of Mesopotamia. They've got one more substitution to go. Another substitution by the Senegalese here for Sek, the central defender who was yellow carded. A man has also seen enough. He will also get an early shower, get a hug from the coach of the team. And now Sis has now been introduced. Also here for Senegal, they have also made 4 substitutions. One more substitution to go. Yeah, a look at all of the players who have now been taken out. Pape Gueye out for Diarra. Or rather, Diarra out for Gueye. Nicolas Jackson in for Lamine Kamara. Ndiaye in for Ibrahim Baye. Assist in for Sek. One for the... Wow! Make that the third goal right there. Oh, what a strike. What a strike. What a strike. That was so, so ferocious. The man who has just been introduced, Pape Gueye, pulls the trigger. That was so, so thunderous from the man who plays for Villarreal. The Yellow Submarines to submerge the Rakis. The third goal of this encounter. Yes, like I said just a moment ago, obviously, the coach was listening to the big game player. I did say they need to score three loads of goals to actually stand a chance of qualifying. Once again, another self-inflicted goal by the Iraqis. The central defender was actually just dilly-dallying off the ball. And guess what? He was dispossessed. They passed the ball to Papigueye, who got the ball just at the edge of the box, not far from the penalty arc. Man put the trigger with his left foot. He just supplanted the ball into the top right corner. Well, for the goalkeeper, who was brought on to replace the man who started this encounter. Talk about Basil. He has now considered two goals. Make that a three in total. It's a Senegal 3, Iraq 0. Yes, the Lions of Teranga, they are roaring. They are showing that truly they are the real Lions over the lands of Mesopotamia. Right there in Massachusetts, it is still Norway 1, France 3. Oh, what again we are witnessing right here. This one says, up Africa, up Africa. Nkonju Nkonlo. Up Africa, up Africa, up Africa. Still from Reverend Zachariah Olubai Ryan Wasimi. Well, a look at how all of those substituted players did for this encounter. Here for a camera. A man actually had a player rating of 8.3, 22 years of age. Man actually had 56 touches. Man plays for Monaco. He created the most chances. Four. He made one assist. Four chances created. One big chance created. One shot on target. One shot off a target. Man had two touches in opposition box. One successful dribble. Nine passes into final third. Three accurate passes out of four. That's 75%. Four accurate long balls out of six. That's 67%. So four corners. He also made one defensive contribution. He made seven recoveries. He made one clearance. He committed one foul. Was also fouled once. He made three error duels out of four. That's 75%. And he also won two grand duels out of three. That's 67%. For the Senegalese, they have now woken up. They are piling all of the pressure on the Iraqis. I guess they've actually seen that table of the third best place teams. What about Sek? How did he fare? Abdullah Sek, 34 years of age, who plays for Maccabi Haifa. Man had 41 touches, one assist, one chance created, one big chance created, one shot off target, one block shot he also made. Two touches in opposition box, three passes into the final third. He made four defensive contributions, two header clearances, three clearances, one block as well, one foul committed. He was also fouled once. What about Diarra? Habib Diarra. Man actually had 22 touches, or rather 26 touches. Man is 22 years old. Player rating of 7.9, who plays for? Man plays for Sunderland. One chance created. One shot on target. One shot off a target as well. One shot accuracy out of two. He made three touches in opposition box. Two defensive contributions, two tackles, two grand duels, one out of three. He also won zero error duel out of one. A man has also seen enough. Not forgetting Ibrahim Baye of PSG, 18 years old. Player rating on 6.5. 38 touches he had. 20 accurate passes out of 25. One chance created, one big chance created, one defensive contribution. A man has also seen enough. But for me, was so poor. And for the Iraqis, they've got a very, very poor player rating. But for the likes of Kasim, who plays for Nashville, man had a player rating of 5.9, who has been substituted, 22 years of age, a five touches he had. A four touches in opposition box. He was dispossessed once. He has been substituted. What about Al Hamadi, the striker, 24 years of age, who is currently on loan right there at Luton Town? Ali Al Hamadi, man had a player rating of 6.4, 24 years of age. He had just a meager 24, or rather 21 touches, four accurate passes out of seven, one chance created, three defensive contributions, one pass into the final third. He was dispossessed once. What about Jassim Al Najma? Yeah, man is on loan right there at Al Najma. Ali Jassim, 22 years old, 31 touches. He actually took the most shots in this game, four for Iraq. He also made 14 accurate passes out of 20. One shot on target, three block shots. Man also committed one foul. For the substitutions of Iraq, yet to be efficient, yet to be effective in this game, so far so good. I'm yet to see its potency. Uh, Yeah, for Reverend Madi said that he wants to know more about the Lions of Mesopotamia. Well, that is their nickname. You might be wondering, what is the origin and of course the meaning? Obviously, the nickname refers to the historical region of Mesopotamia, which is modern-day Iraq, which is often called the cradle of our civilization and is situated between the Tigris and Euphrates rivers. While the lion represents strength, courage, and pride, serving as a powerful national symbol for the country. And their women's team are also known as Lionesses of Mesopotamia. Definitely an ancient country. Widely considered the cradle of civilization, talking about Mesopotamia. It was also mentioned in the Bible. I'm sure you know of that, Reverend. The name comes up from the ancient Greek words mesos, which simply means middle, and potamos, which means river, literally translating to the land between the rivers. The region is defined by the dynamic system of the Tigris and Euphrates rivers. Ancient Mesopotamia was primarily located in modern-day Iraq, but its territory also stretched into parts of Syria, Turkey, Iran, and Kuwait. Its rich, flood-enriching soil make it an oasis for early agriculture. And when you take it to the biblical realm, it is also the structural geographic backdrop for a larger portion of the Old Testament, the Hebrew Bible. The region, its empires, and its rivers directly shaped the history, lineage, and the prophetic books of Scripture. It's also considered as the cradle of Genesis. I recall the Garden of Eden in the book of Genesis explicitly names the Tigris and Euphrates rivers as two of the four rivers flowing out of Eden, placing the biblical beginning of humanity squarely in Mesopotamia. There's also the Tower of Babel. Humanity attempts to be the tower that reaches the heavens in the land of Shinar, the biblical term for Sumer. This narrative directly mirrors the massive and, of course, mud brick ziggurats built by Mesopotamians. They've got a rich history. They are also connected to the greater flood as well. Yeah, record the story of Noah's Ark in Genesis. It also has a profound structural and thematic parallels with ancient Mesopotamian flood myths. Most notably, the account of flood in the Epic of Gilgamesh. This ain't Sunday school, but ultimate football experience. Yeah, taking y'all to the biblical days and, of course, breaking down the meaning and, of course, origin of Mesopotamia. Still your champions dial, Eagle 7 Sports on Radio 10317 FM. Iraq, officially the Republic of Iraq. It is a country in West Africa, located within the Middle East. It is bordered by Saudi Arabia to the south, Turkey to the north, Iran to the east, and Persian Gulf and Kuwait to the southeast, Jordan to the southwest, and Syria to the west. The country covers an area of 438,317 square kilometers and has a population of over 46 million, making it the 58th largest country by area and the 31st most populous in the world. Baghdad, home to over 8 million people, is the capital city and the largest in the country. Another hydration break in this encounter. You can already make that. 70 minutes on the clock. It's a Senegal 3, Iraq 0.
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4: 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Boyaka, boyaka, boyaka.
15: Yeah, welcome back from that hydration break. 17 minutes on the clock, Senegal 3, Iraq 0. For the Iraqis, they have made their final and fifth substitution for Iqbal, the man who just dilly-dallied and of course was bullied off the ball for that second goal has now been substituted. Yeah, man did cost his team a greater deal for that second goal. How can you just be doing something skillful? Wow, wow, wow. This one takes my breath away. Papi Gueye gets his brace. What a thumping strike. What a volley by Papi Gueye. Man's substitution has been so spot on. He gets his brace tonight. And the fourth for the Senegalese. Wow. That was so remarkable. What a pass from Sadio Mane to spot the run off Nicolas Jackson. And of course for Jacobs. Man just crossed the ball towards the right hand side. It fell kindly to Papi Gueye. That was a fantastic volley inside the penalty box to just find the right corner. His second volley, his second goal, and the fourth for the Lions of Terenga. Wow, what a strike. Definitely a contender for goal of the season or goal of the competition right there at the World Cup. The name is Papi Gueye. I recall that a man replaced Habib Diarra. And so far, so good. He has covered himself in so much of glory. Yeah, Habib Diarra was also on the score sheet. And now for Papi Gueye, he has now gotten a brace in this encounter. Wow. Man who plays off of Villarreal, Yellow Submarine. Yes, and now submerging the Iraqis. Like I said earlier, during my analysis for the Senegalese, they are now doing themselves a whole lot of good with regard to their goal difference. It is now plus one goal difference. They are gradually moving up the table regarding that table of third place teams. The best ranked third place teams. Right there, Massachusetts. There's still Norway 1, France 3. This one says, you sound like a Bible geography lecturer. Atoda Rabba. From Reverend. Diarra with the first goal. Ismail Assa with the second goal. Papi Gueye with a brace. Man has now gotten two goals at the Mundial. What a night it's turning out to be for the Senegalese. And of course, what an afternoon or evening it is right there in Toronto, Canada. For Senegal, this is their fourth World Cup Finals appearance. Following campaigns in 2002, 2018, 2022 and 2026. Senegalese, they keep knocking again. They come knocking again. Well, I guess they've seen that this goalkeeper ain't good when it comes to saving long range shots. Hence, these Senegalese are trying to just utilize it the more. Well, that was a fantastic cross from the left hand side by Sadio Mane to just find Papi Gueye, who was a left all on mark. He pulled the trigger. That one just unfortunately struck the body of a Iraqi player inside the penalty box, or of an Iraqi player inside the penalty box. Yes, like I said earlier, for the Senegalese, their goals are now doing them a lot of good. They are now moving up to 1, 2, 3, 4, number 5 on the log. Yes, they are now 5th on the log regarding the 3rd best placed teams. The more goals they score, the higher they move up on the log. They are now looking more purposeful. They are now looking more dangerous and, of course, more lethal as well. Also, more fearsome. Showing that truly, they are the lands of Terenga that we know them to be. The on-field champions, the stripped champions of the 35th edition of the Africa Cup of Nations. A lot of Africans believe they are the real champions, the true champions of the last edition of the AFCON, before they were actually stripped off that title and given to the Moroccans. For Morocco, they are already through to round of 32. They've got a date against the Orange of Netherlands. Yeah, like I said earlier, for the Senegalese, this is their fourth appearance at the World Cup Finals. They first appeared in Korea, Japan 2002, Russia 2018, Qatar 2022, and now North America 2026. They have played a total of 14 matches, this one being their 15th, securing 5 wins, 3 draws and 6 losses. Along the way, proud to tonight, they scored 19 goals. You cannot make this one 23 goals. And they have conceded 23 goals as well. That's perfectly balanced. Plus a 0. Their 2026 campaign results features a 3-1 loss to France, I recall, and of course a 3-2 loss to Norway. And yes, for Amir, he has now been yellow carded for that reckless challenge on the Senegalese. Man will now miss the next match. When you look at Iraq, this is their second appearance at the Mondial. Now to Sadio Mané from the left. Mané in the penalty box to Mané. Mané cuts it to the right hand side. Still Mané, still moving from the left hand side. Whistling across to a Senegalese. Wow, a beautiful turn right there. But Man was unable to just hit that one as hard as would have wanted. Still the Senegalese. Well, they have woken up now from the right hand side. They are passing the ball patiently. 76 minutes on the clock right there. 40 minutes of regulation time to go. Right there, Massachusetts. Still Norway 1, France 3. But for Iraq, this is their second World Cup. This is their second World Cup finals appearance. Returning to the global stage for the first time since 1986. They have played a total of 5 matches at the Mundial. This one being their 6th, recording 0 wins, 0 draws, and 5 losses. They have scored 2 goals and conceded 15 goals. You can now make this one the 19th goal they have now conceded. I recall their first game, they were beaten by Norway 4-1. Their second game, they lost to France 3-0. Now to Senegalese. Edge of the box, still with Nicolas Jackson. Nicolas loses the ball. And now to a Senegalese. Once more, they lose the ball. Now Iraq can counter-attack. Can they get at least a goal of their own? No. Man dispossessed by Krapin Diata. And now to Idrissa Gana Gueye. And now finds Sadio Mané from the left. Sadio Mané wanted to skip past his man, but not beautifully though. Job well done by the Jesse number 36 man right there. That was a Putros. Will not allow Mané to put in a cross. The name is France Putros, who plays for Persib Bandung. Mané is an old world horse, 32 years of age, born on the 14th of July 1993. For Senegal, their all-time goal scorer is Sadio Mané, obviously, with 46 goals across all competitions. And of course, right about now, when you talk about their World Cup top scorers, recall it's also a record-breaking night for Ismaïla Sarr, because Man is now joint topmost goal scorer alongside Bouba Diop with 3 goals at the Mondial. Or rather, he's now the outright with 4 goals, actually. Yeah, coming to this game, he actually had 3 goals. He was on the score sheet. You can admit that 4 goals for him. He is now the outright highest goal scorer for the Teranga Lions of Senegal at the World Cup, Ismaïla Sarr. For players like Ibrahim Baye, they've got 1 goal. Players like Papa Gueye now 2 goals as well at the Mondial. Meanwhile, for Iraq, their all-time goal scorer is Hussein Saeed. That man has got 78 goals in the colors of the national team. And of course, at the World Cup, 2 players have shared the top spots for Iraq at the World Cup with 1 goal each. Ahmed Radi, who scored Iraq's historic first ever goal at the World Cup. That was against Belgium in 1986. And of course, Ayman Hossein, who matched this record by scoring Iraq's only goal for this tournament. That was in their 4-1 defeat against Norway. Like I said earlier, this is the first time Senegal and of course Iraq are facing off. The head-to-head history between Africa and, of course, Asian nations at the World Cup finals is perfectly balanced, with both regions splitting an even number of victories and draws across past iterations of the tournament. And for Senegal, they boast an unbeaten record against Asian opposition at the Cup finals. Recall that they recorded 2-2 draw that was against Japan in 2018. They also earned a 3-1 victory over tournament host Qatar. That was in 2022. While for Iraq, they have never played an official match against an African nation in a World Cup Finals tournament prior to tonight's encounter. But then again, in other global tournaments or friendly configurations, their recent record against African teams stands at 1 win and 1 loss as well. And currently, they are losing against an African team. Of 4 of Senegal's last 5 games have featured over 3.5 goals. And of course, yes, we've also seen over 3.5 in this encounter. Yes, for Ismael Assar, one of the goal scorers has now been ejected. Now comes Jesse, number 7 man, Hassan Diaw, who plays for Como 1907. That's the club being tutored by Francesca Fabregas. A man has now been introduced. Senegal scored 6 of their last 7 goals after halftime. And recall in this game as well, they scored 3 goals after halftime. Iraq's last 6 matches saw at least 1 goal before the half-hour mark. We've also seen that in this encounter. Anthony Taylor brandishes an yellow card to Pape Gueye, the man who got a brace for that foul on the Iraqi player. That was Hashim. Pape Gueye gets yellow carded. Interestingly, the team that scores the first won 9 of Iraq's last 10 games. And of course, in this game, Senegal scored first. And they are also en route to victory, a famous one against the Lions of Mesopotamia. Senegal, officially the Republic of Senegal, is the westernmost country in West Africa. Situated along the Atlantic Ocean coast, it borders Mauritania to the north, Mali to the east, Guinea to the southeast, and Guinea-Bissau to the southwest. Senegal nearly surrounds the Gambia, a country occupying a narrow strip of land along the banks of the Gambia River. Well, I guess it is au revoir. It is done and dusted. What more can I say? Make that a 5 goals to nil for the Senegalese. Yes, a 5-star performance over the Iraqis. Outright, out to wash. What a strike, what a

Man found that pocket of space. He put the trigger just at the edge of the box. Left corner. Senegal 5, Iraq 0. Senegal breaking numerous records right here at this Mundial. They now become the first African team to score as many as 5 goals in this ongoing tournament. Recall, for Morocco, they scored 4. Egypt, they scored 3. What a match this one is turning out to be. It is now becoming a chance play for the Lions of Teranga. They are steamrolling over the Iraqis. Yeah, it has now become a stroll in the garden. And of course, a cakewalk for the stripped the champions of Africa. 83 minutes already. 7 minutes of regulation time to go. This is still Eagle 7. We also await additional time. Well, I can already start feeling your pulse because for me, this game is as good as done and dusted. Yeah, for Senegal, it is a country occupying a narrow strip of land along the banks of the Gambia River, which separates Senegal's southern region of Casamance from the rest of the country. It also shares a maritime border with Cape Verde, the capital and largest city of Senegal is Dakar. Yeah, currently right there in Dakar, it's a celebration galore. The official language is a French. Their national languages are Wolof, Sera, Diola, Pula, Soninke, and of course Mandinka. And currently, they are speaking the language of football, a universal language, which has made them put to 5 past Iraq, a 5-star performance. 85 minutes already. I cannot start feeling your pulse. 0700-225-1037. 0700-2255-1037. The other line 0821-2782-8497. 0821-2782-8497. It's a beautiful atmosphere right there in Ontario, Canada. BMO Field, currently known as Toronto Stadium, for this ongoing Mundial. It is an outdoor stadium located at the Exhibition Place in Toronto, Ontario, Canada. Constructed on the former Exhibition Stadium site, on the former Exhibition site, and first opened in 2007. It is the home field of Toronto FC of Major League Soccer MLS and the Toronto Argonauts and the Canadian Football League CFL. BMO Field is owned by the City of Toronto and managed by the Maple Leaf Sports and Entertainment, which owns both Toronto FC and the Argonauts. Iraq, they are definitely heading home. And when you look at eliminated nations at this ongoing Mundial, Kuraka are out. Haiti, Jordan, Panama, Qatar, Czech Republic, Tunis, and of course, Turkey. And for the qualified nations, Argentina, Australia, Bosnia and Herzegovina, Brazil, Canada, Colombia, Cote d'Ivoire, Ecuador, France, Germany, Japan, Morocco, Mexico, Netherlands, Norway, South Africa, Sweden, Switzerland, and the US. Well, for the Senegalese, they look at joining fellow Africans into the next round of this Mundial. And when you look at some of the confirmed round of 32 fixtures, it's Canada versus South Africa, Netherlands versus Morocco, Brazil versus Japan, USA versus Bosnia and Herzegovina. The third place ranking, Sweden 4 points, Ecuador 4 points, Bosnia 4 points, Paraguay 4 points, Croatia 3 points, South Korea 3 points, Senegal 3 points, Scotland 3 points, Cape Verde 2 points, Belgium 2 points, Congo DR 1 point. The 5 goals Senegal have scored have taken them up the ladder in the third place ranking. 86 minutes already. Still Senegal 5, Iraq 0. Right there in Massachusetts. It's already 90 plus 5 minutes. Yes. Norway 1, France 3. All goals we have scored in the first half. Ousmane Dembele getting a hat trick. 2 assists by Kylian Mbappe Lottin. And of course, Tchouameni. One for Norway. Their own goal was scored by Asgard. A recorder Larsen actually missed a penalty. For the Norwegian Viking himself, Erling Braut Haaland, man did not play in this encounter. And of course, Martin Odegaard as well. A repeat of that strike by Illiman Ndiaye. The ball was moving at a speed of 100 km per hour. What a thunderous

0: strike that was from Elimani Diaye. Just from right hand side, he put the trigger. And of course, Mar rattles the back of the net to shake the onion bag. Well, record that the highest goal being scored by a single team at this Mundial so far so good was by the Diamond Shots of Germany when they decimated their opponents at 7-1. And that was against Curacao in the opening Group E match of the World Cup right there in Eastern Texas. Well, can Senegalese actually match that 7 goals that were scored by the Diamond Shafts? Only time will tell. 2 minutes of regulation time to go. Well, some persons will say maybe the numerical advantage actually played off, or paid off rather. Yeah, the numerical advantage paid off in the second half. A cross was swung in by Sadio Mane, headed away by the defender. Iraqis can now a counter-attack from right-hand side. Man still on his bike. But then again, no too many bodies up front. Hence, he just had to slow down the pace of the game so that his teammates can come and receive the ball. And that was a Bayesh. Now still Iraqis. Man is dispossessed. And now to Senegal. Wow, man's first touch let him down. Just as they considered the second goal, Diaw actually got the ball off. Just my 16 man, Amir Al-Amari, who plays for Cracovia, a midfielder, 29 years of age, born on the 5th of February, 1997. A record that man has been yellow carded, and of course, he misses next match. They are so lucky in that instance. Already 90 minutes. 0700 2251037. 0700 2255 1037. The other line 0812782828497. 0812782848497. The WhatsApp line 0706728-0732. Another yellow card being shown by Anthony Taylor. This one now goes to Doski. Jesse Matu, 23 man. Man goes by the name Mechas Adoski, who plays for Victoria Pleasant. He has seen enough. Or rather, the referee has seen enough of his troubles. That was a fantastic free kick swung by the Senegalese. The man who was introduced, just my 6 man, Sis. And of course, a flying header inside penalty box. But the goalkeeper just gathered easily. And now go to the WhatsApp portal. This one says, good evening, Donaldo. You are doing a great job, my brother. I am expecting 6 goals from the Senegalese. This is the Prince David Adekoya Balogun from Ituri. Oh well, right there in Massachusetts. It is now 4-1. Yes, 4-1. Delightful desire duway. For Bradley Bacola, man sends a precise lofted pass into the box. Desire duway rises above the defenders to meet the ball and heads it straight into the right side of the goal. And of course, that is how it ends. Right there, that encounter. It's done and dusted right there in Massachusetts. Norway were knocked out of the way by the Le Bleu of France. A full time right there at the Gillette Stadium. It's a Norway 1, France 4. Although both the teams already qualified to the next round of the Mundial. Record for France, they face Sweden in the next round. While for Norway, they play Ivory Coast in the next match. Congratulations to both the teams right here. Right there, rather. And of course, right here, it's also plus 6 minutes of additional time. But now let's add a call out to the conversation. Hello, good evening.
1: Good evening, Donaldo.
0: Good evening.
1: This is Shegun calling from Ajing Labulari.
0: Welcome, Shegun.
1: That's one to be for Job Wedon.
0: Thank you, my brother.
1: I appreciate you for all your support. Thank you so much, Dinan.
0: Yeah, God bless you. Big Sheg, your face will show, your shoe shine. Anybody toss your turn to go ball? Im coconut no go get water. And well, big thanks to y'all, the sport fans out there, for always tuning into your champions. Though, like I do love to say, y'all have got a million and one reasons to tune into that radio stations, but y'all choose to always listen to us. Y'all actually made us the most listened to radio station in the Gateway State. As such, I say, God bless you, the sport fans. Hello, good evening.
1: No, good evening, Dorado.
0: Good evening.
1: Yeah, this is Chiboy from Lagos.
0: Chiboy, how are you for?
1: Dorado is. They say they go qualify through this thing.
0: Yes, then go qualify.
1: They go qualify. Thank God. Happy for them. Man, a good night.
0: Yes, so thank you very much, Chiboy. A man talks saying him happy for Senegal. Yeah. All Africans are definitely happy for Senegal. All Africans are rooting for the Teranga Lions. 90 plus or 3 already. You can already make that 90 plus or 4. But just less than 120 seconds to go before Anthony Taylor blows his whistle for full-time in this encounter. Well, camera focuses on the gaffer of Iraq. Graham James Arnold is just about. Watching on for the coach. He knows his team can do little or nothing in this encounter anymore. That early red card obviously just punctured their morale and of course deflated their ego as well. And now Senegal still on the ball. Can they get a sixth goal? Only time will tell. From the right-hand side, they are not in the haste at all, obviously. Conserving energy, a cross-field pass. So, just my 14 man. That was Jacobs, who passes to Iliman Ndiaye. Ndiaye, who got the fifth goal, still with Ndiaye of Everton. Now they go all the way back to the central defender, in Nyakate. Nyakate with a fourth pass. That was well thwarted by the defender, Hashim. Now to Pape Gueye. Ogoye now finds just my 7 man. A man is stopping his tracks. And that was a Diao. Iliman Ndiaye from the left. See Iliman. Now finds Pape Gueye. Back to Iliman Ndiaye. Ndiaye stepping at the post. Ndiaye! Wow! For Senegalese, they still want to completely kill the Iraqis. And that was a ferocious strike from Iliman Ndiaye. Bottom left corner. The goalkeeper had that one covered. Ball now in the half of the Senegalese. Cropping Diata. Obviously, any moment from now, Anthony Taylor should blow his whistle for full time right at the BMO Field, also known as Toronto Stadium in Ontario, Canada. Group I, match day 3 for Senegalese. They are marching into round 32 as it stands. It will be a goal kick to the Iraqis. Obviously, the goalkeeper will take all of the time in the world before he takes this one. A repeat of that strike by Iliman Ndiaye. Inside penalty box, what a coiler. Aiming for the bottom right corner. Or rather, bottom left corner. Jalal. Just parried that one away. For the coach, Graham. Looking in disbelief. Man is so perplexed. That was the final kick of this encounter. Anthony Taylor blows his whistle for full time. In this mouth-watering caca involving Senegal vs Iraq. The Battle of the Lions, Lions of Teranga versus the Lions of Mesopotamia. What a game. The first goal was scored by Habib Diarra as early as the fourth minute. For Sulaka, man got a red card in the 13th minute. It was a yellow after pulling Sadio Mane in an obvious goal scoring opportunity. Man actually denied an obvious goal scoring opportunity. He was given a yellow by Anthony Taylor. Then Taylor went to a pitch side monitor, canceled the yellow, and upgraded it to a red. Halftime, Senegal led 1-0. Then, coming back into the second half, in the 56th minute, Ismail Assar got the second goal. 3 minutes later, Pape Gueye got the third goal, assisted by Ismail Assar. And in the 71st minute, Pape Gueye got the fourth goal with a fantastic strike, assisted by Iliman Ndiaye. Then Ndiaye also got on a score sheet himself in the 82nd minute. And now, the assist was provided by the man who he also provided assist for the fourth goal. Yes, talk about bromance. Ndiaye got the fifth goal in the 82nd minute, assist by Pape Gueye. And of course, that is how it ends right there, Group I, match day 3. It's a full time. Senegal 5, Iraq 0.

Yeah, a look at the full-time statistic right here. Wow. Expected goals are 3.02 to Senegal. And for Iraq, 0.18. Shot on target at 12-1. Shot off on target 11-1. Block shots 5-4. Ball possession 69% to Senegal, 31% to Iraq. Corner kicks at 12-3. Offsides 1-0. Fouls at 10-11. Throw-ins 26-16. Yellow cards are 2-2. Red cards 0-1. Crosses are 7-0. Goalkeeper saves 1-7. Goal kicks are 4-20. Most important start after full time. It's a Senegal 5, Iraq 0. And of course, in that other center as well, it ended Norway 1, France 4. And the official table right there of France, they top the group. Maximum 9 points. And of course, maximum 3 wins as well. Norway second with 6 points. Senegal third with 3 points. They also finished with a plus 2 goal difference. Iraq, they finished with 0 points. Minus 11 goal difference. Well, obviously, a record-breaking night for Ismaïla Sarr. A legendary night for Ismaïla Sarr. Man writes his name into Senegalese football history. With 4 goals at the FIFA World Cup, man now overtakes Papa Boba Diop on 3 goals to become Senegal's all-time leading World Cup goal scorer. Yeah, congratulations to the Crystal Palace Ford right there.

0: So yeah, like I said during the commentary, it is confirmed, signed, sealed, and delivered. For Cote d'Ivoire, they are set to take on Norway in the round of 32. Yeah, Cote d'Ivoire versus Norway. It will go down on the 30th of June 2026. This one says Senegal 5, Iraq 0, overloading, according to Reverend. Well, games will also still go down later tonight, and of course, early hours of tomorrow morning as well. Or rather, early hours of tomorrow morning, yes, by 1 a.m., it will be Cape Verde versus Saudi Arabia tomorrow morning. Same time as well, Uruguay versus Spain. Then by 4 a.m., Egypt versus Iran. Not forgetting New Zealand versus Belgium. Hello, good evening.
1: Good evening, Bernard, my brother.
0: Good evening, my guy.
1: This is Joshua calling from Water Corporation.
0: Joshua, welcome, my brother.
1: Up Africa, my
0: nah,
1: brother.
0: So,
1: who scored the last goal for France?
0: The last goal for France was scored by delightful Desire Doué.
1: Okay, thank you, my brother.
0: Yeah, God bless you, Joshua, from Water Corporation. Thank you for always cooperating. Like it's been said, water has got no enemy. Thank you for being our friend and not our enemy.

Yeah, time check. 10:10. Obviously, a 10 over 10 performance on the broadcast this beautiful evening regarding Ultimate Football Experience. Still the 26th day in the month of June 2026. Yeah, with that being said, yes, we're the Quickie Crumbles. Yes, we'll drop anchor on today's edition of Ultimate Football Experience right on your champion's dial, Eagles 7 Sports Radio 103.7 FM. Yeah, you can do it by just joining me tomorrow from midday or for everything Saturday Sports Zone. We shall get to discuss so much on the broadcast tomorrow for Saturday Sports Zone from midday up until evening. And of course, I shall also get to resume commentary tomorrow night for everything Croatia versus Ghana. That game will go down tomorrow by 10 p.m. Yes, I shall be back on the MIC by 9:30 after Saturday Sports Zone. But for everything, the Caucasus of Croatia versus the Black Stars of Ghana. And once again, congratulations to the Teranga Lions of Senegal. I am not an African because I was born in Africa, but because Africa is a born enemy. Yeah, finally, this one says, Upper Senegal. From Temitayo Adedeji, all the way from Arigbajo. Yeah, sport fans, do well to offer yourselves a beautiful night rest and, of course, happy weekend in advance. Don't allow the weekend waking you to the end. I remember you just in sport, Donald Senna, a.k.a. Donaldo, the big employer. God bless you.

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So I take my guitar to pass some time. Late at night, when it's hard to rest, I hold your picture to my chest, and I feel fine.

I feel it's raining all over the world. Kinda lonely now, and it's raining all over the world. Oh, have you ever been lonely, people? And you feel that it was raining all over this man's world.